0: And scrapped. $40 million has gone into the project over 7 years with nothing to show for it. The ministry has apologised and the Privileges Committee isn't recommending any sanction. Auckland's mayor says the government gave him no heads up on its council rates cap announcement. It clarified key aspects yesterday, saying the 4% maximum should come into force in 2029 and warning councils to start preparing by next July. Wayne Brown says it could lead to higher costs for future ratepayers, possibly increasing councils' borrowing costs. He says he heard the announcement at the same time as everyone else.
1: They've been talking about it for a long time, but I mean, that's not grown-up behaviour either. And just ringing me to say just before it, are we going to make an announcement?
0: Chris Hipkins says someone threatened his life in Wellington this morning. The Labour leader says it happens from time to time, but it's unpleasant and a bit sad. Hipkins says a man with strong views about COVID and globalisation approached him as he made his way to the News Talk ZB studio.
2: Pull over as I was walking down the street and yelling out of his car window, and then I went onto the waterfront. He clearly got out of his car and came in, told me that he was going to throw me in the harbour, and then as I walked away from him, said that he was going to kill me.
0: That's news. In sport, the All Blacks can now direct their full attention towards the Springboks after a clean sweep of wins over South Africa's franchise teams. They've rallied from an 18-point second-half deficit to beat the Lions 41-35. Openside flanker Ethan Blackadder has enhanced his chances of cracking the top team for the second test on Sunday morning at Cape Town after a busy showing in Johannesburg. He scored 2 tries and led the carry count. Blackadder says the message has been clear that the test side will be picked on form.
3: Ren's has been awesome like that, so yeah, the selection's in their hands.
0: The Football Ferns preparations for next year's World Cup will continue with a pair of matches away against Panama in October. That's sport. I'm Malcolm Jordan.
4: The country weather with the Isuzu MUX SUV. Northland to Waikato, also Coromandel Peninsula, Bay of Plenty and Taupo. Partly cloudy with a chance of a shower west of Coromandel. Waitomo to Kapiti, including Tolmanui and Taihape. Isolated showers mainly about the ranges, with showers becoming more widespread later. Gisborne to Wairarapa, also Wellington. Fine with rain developing in Wellington and Wairarapa this evening. Nelson, Marlborough and Canterbury. Fine with high cloud with rain developing in South Canterbury and the odd shower for Nelson. Buller to Fiordland, rain with heavy falls but clearing to fine for Fiordland. Otago and Southland, partly cloudy with isolated showers turning to rain, heavy at times. And the Chatham Islands, mainly fine with rain from this evening. And that's the weather with iZuzu. The country is next.
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0: Yes, welcome into the country. Hamish Mackay in the chair today. Dolly Parton has passed away, as you would have heard, over the course of the morning. One of the great entertainers and not only a fabulous singer, she came up with some of the best quotes you could ever hear as well. It costs a lot to look this cheap. Good on you, Dolly. Our text line today, your favourite Dolly song. We might be able to fit that in for you over the course of the next hour. But great to have your company. Now, some of you probably might want to grab a quick snooze after lunch because you probably got up early to see the All Black, given it's a bit of, you know, All Black fever at the moment after that excellent test performance on the weekend. Close one today against those Lions there. Not so many people at the park, was there? But good games from young Blackadder, and I thought Rico Ioane was good as well again today. Good stuff. Coming up, Rabobank's Ben Picton out of Sydney. Latest on rates, OCR, etc. Land use change in viticulture. We're going to talk to Blair Blizzard McLean from PGG Rates and Wine team. Also, special treat today, Buck Shelford is going to join us on the show. The big man, Buck Shelford. The old ripped testicles, eh? God. 1986, hard to believe that was 40 years ago that incident happened up there on the French coast. Todd McClay too, lots to talk about with the King of Trade there as well. But right now, first we're going to cross the Tasman, and it is 6 after midday. What a way to make a living, barely getting by. It's all taking and no giving, they just use your mind and they never... The Country. Right, kicking off the show now, Ben Picton, Senior Macro Strategist for Rabo Research Global Economics and Markets team over there in Sydney. Ben, thanks for joining us. Recent economic data suggests that New Zealand's economic recovery is ongoing.
1: Yes, that's right. We're still seeing signs of the recovery underway, Hamish. Little bit of a blip in some data that was released just the other day. We saw retail turnover figures for the second quarter of the year showing that retail volumes declined by about 0.5 percentage point in the second quarter. Mm-hmm. That's probably not a huge surprise because we've got the disruptions from the war in the Middle East and maybe a little bit of payback after people stocked up on fuel at the end of the first quarter of the year. But by and large, we're still seeing positive economic momentum in New Zealand.
0: That is good to hear, right? Price pressures moderated somewhat in July with disinflation across the food and fuels.
1: Yeah, that's right. So we did see a little bit of a disinflation in some of those key categories. There's still pressure from supply chains internationally while the Strait of Hormuz remains impeded. We're still seeing a lot of pressure on energy itself, but also fertilisers, plastics, aluminium, lots of other inputs to key products. So we're certainly not out of the woods, but there has been a bit of good news recently.
0: Okay. Right. Bank bill rates continue to drift higher, reflecting market expectations of a rising OCR in the months. What is Rabo Research seeing here?
1: Yeah, we're certainly expecting the OCR to be rising in the months ahead. We've got a RBNZ meeting next week. We think that they will be raising the OCR by 25 basis points at that meeting. That's the broad market expectation as well. The futures market has a 25 basis point move, something like 93% priced in already. So not quite a fait accompli, but reasonably close in the opinion of the futures market. And if we look at, I guess, the market implied path of the OCR over the next 12 months or so, what we're seeing is certainly a strong expectation of further hikes. Four rate hikes in total is reflected in the market all the way out to August next year. We don't think that we'll see quite that many. We've got three more penciled in, including next week. So we think we're going to end up with an OCR around about 3.25 percentage points by the end of the first quarter next year.
0: Right. Ben, term interest rates rose following the bit of the unravelling. I know it's a memorandum of understanding, but memorandum of misunderstanding more likely between the US and Iran. But they have moderated slightly in recent weeks as oil prices drop.
1: Yeah, that's right. So as oil prices fall, and we've had another fall in oil prices overnight, term interest rates have largely tracked what's going on in the oil market. So higher oil prices equals higher inflation expectations. Lower oil prices equals lower inflation expectations, and therefore term interest rates tend to reflect those moves. But we've also seen some interesting things in the last couple of weeks where the US Treasury Secretary has intervened in longer-term term rates in the United States, basically indicating that the US Treasury will be increasing the pace of bond buybacks, and that puts downward pressure on those long-term interest rates, and that's had an effect in the broader market as well. So that's helped to push term rates in New Zealand a little bit lower.
0: Yep. And finally, further escalation in the Middle East could see those term rates retest those recent highs?
1: Yeah, absolutely. So as I said, we're certainly not out of the woods when it comes to the Middle East. We're not seeing the ships moving in anything like the volumes that we were seeing prior to the outbreak of war. And while that remains the case, we've still got plenty of risk in supply chains. And we're sort of watching what's going on with reserves of crude oil, reserves of refined fuels globally. They're at quite low levels, and they're continuing to draw. So there's certainly risk there of, material increase in prices if we don't see continued progress in getting those ships moving.
0: Great stuff. Always on the money. Ben Picton, Senior Macro Strategist for Rabo Research out of Sydney. Thank you very much for joining us, Ben.
1: Cheers, Hamish. My pleasure.
0: There we go. 13 minutes after midday here on The Country. Next up, we're going to talk this situation where grapes are coming out left, right and centre, especially in areas like Tairawhiti around the Gisborne region. And this, well, it's a trend now rather than a flash in the pan in terms of global consumption of wine. So Blair Blizzard-McLean from PGG Wrightson Wine will be with us next on the show. Todd McClay also coming up. He's got a busy old week. He might have a year or two on this land use change as well. He's off to a forestry conference as well, Young Grower of the Year. And Buck Shelford, the great man. The great man who will ever forget that billboard in Auckland back in the day, in the early days of Zinzan Brooks' career, I've got to admit, but why do you call Zinny 50 cents? Because it takes two to make a buck. This is The Country.
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8: 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Hokanui,

0: The late, great Dolly Parton, who has passed away at the age of 80. Our text line 5009, 5009, your favourite Dolly song, or maybe a quote that you liked from Dolly over the years, who's been, you know, she's been a big part of our lives. I mean, I think you would have had to have lived a pretty sort of, you don't really like the term backward too much, but a pretty quiet sort of life, hid in the sand of not knowing about Dolly Parton. Right. It is time to look at the situation with grapes coming out left, right and centre, especially in areas like Tairawhiti. Blair Blizzard McLean from PGG Rights and Wine joins us now. G'day, Blair. How are you?
1: Good, Hamish. Good. Actually, my favourite song from Dolly Parton was a bit of Dolly Parton and Kenny Rogers' Island Industry.
0: Oh, that is what we are. God, that was a great song, wasn't it? That was the first, as soon as I saw that Dolly had passed, that was the first thing that sort of came to mind. I think that is an absolutely monumental song. Well done. Right, okay, so what's happening? I mean, the situation we're hearing about, you know, what, something close to 60 or 70% of grapes, vines have been pulled out of the ground in Tairawhiti. Is that happening around the rest of the country?
1: Yeah, tough times, really. I'm obviously based here at Fruitfed in Blenheim, and there's certainly some vines coming out. The number here is probably maybe up to 1,000 hectares that are coming out. There's lots of little blocks, older blocks, Hamish, that have probably reached their, you know, their lifespan, if you like, 25 years old. There were a lot of plants planted here in Marlborough in the early 2000s, so quite a few of those vines are coming out. You know, some of them are diseased and don't perform as much. There's probably a few blocks that are also being what we call mothballed. I sort of just put to sleep and just managed slowly, barrel pruned, light spray program on them just to see how the season goes. Us as fruit feed reps are all around the countryside talking to lots of clients, and there does seem to be a wee bit of light shining through. There's certainly a shortage of Pinot Gris in the country. There's a wee bit of shining light through Pinot Noir even. Big companies who have investment or have growers growing for them in the likes of the Hawke's Bay and Gisborne, you know, Gisborne 60 to 70% reduction, as in they've pulled out 60%, 70% of the grapes in that area, and probably 30 to 40 in the Hawke's Bay percent as well. You know, they have other options, I guess, but it's an interesting time. I mean, wine numbers are pretty good, export, but there's people not making a lot of money out of it at the moment.
0: Yeah. So it's just not been consumed on the same level, right? Globally, that's a big issue.
1: Yeah, I heard Mike Hoskin on the radio this morning talking to somebody about from Invivo Wines, actually, about how the Australians, you know, their numbers are down with reds big time. And it's right across the world, you know, something like 30,000 hectares in France that are being pulled out, and they're being paid by the government €4,000 a hectare to do that and not plant them back in grapes. And that certainly happened way back here in the 80s when we had a big pull. But there is definitely less wine being consumed worldwide, less alcohol, and that's having a big effect on wine sales around the world. So no doubt about it, though, we produce the best Sauvignon Blanc in the world.
0: Yeah. Yep, we do. And long may that continue, and long may there be some sort of desire for it. You know, it's kind of like, it's interesting, isn't it? Do you think it's a health thing or a dollar thing? What do you think sort of driving this lower consumption? Or in the case of, like, are you tired of beer by a Canadian club? Are there other options?

0: you know, vegetables, all sorts of other things. Because back in the day, back in the 80s and 90s, Marlborough grew a lot of those crops. You whipped down Ripara Road and there was cherries and apples and all sorts of apricots down there. So there's a bit of a forum tomorrow, Hamish, that we're inviting anybody to come along to and just listen to these speakers to give a bit of a speed date on what's your return on investment and what are the risks.
1: It's in Blenheim tomorrow, right?
0: It's in Boomtown tomorrow, yeah.
1: Boomtown, okay. Yep.
0: Boomtown, Blenheim tomorrow.
1: Boomtown, Blenheim, yes. Love it.
0: At a convention centre here at 3 o'clock. So yeah, yeah, it'll go for a few hours, a couple of 3 hours. There'll be a beer at the end of it.
1: Yeah, too right, too right. Or a Sauv Blanc. Just on these changes, so I hear some good stories about the cherries, but what sort of would be the quickest sort of turnaround for your lab? Would it be the apples? You know, longer, sort of medium to longer term, if you like.
0: Yeah, all of them sort of, I mean, yes, cherries, I mean, I grow cherries, so I sort of know how they perform. I mean, the export market is where the home is for those. I mean, it's very competitive, but the domestic market for summer fruit, when you talk to the marketers, is full. So there's no room for apricots, there's no room for peaches and nectarines, no room for plums, and there's no room for domestic cherries. It's all got to be export. Yeah. And we grow some pretty good export. You know, if we talk about cherries, export cherries, we exported last year 3,500 tonnes of beautiful, mostly Central Otago cherries. The Chileans exported 600,000 tonnes, and they grow at the same time as we do and produce. So it's pretty competitive in the world there. But for return, quick money, best thing probably is grapes. But you know, there are other crops like berries being looked at. You know, you can grow berries pretty quickly and get returns. But, yeah, there's lots of options, hence why we're having this forum meeting tomorrow.
1: Yeah, and is there an open mind, given it is land use change and so there are sort of some restrictions, I guess, in place?
0: Yes and no. The councils will have to be on board because water, for example, you know, berries take 4 or 5 times the amount of water that a grapevine does, apples 3 or 4 times. Marlborough does grow good apples. I've got to be careful what I say here and don't offend my Hawke's Bay and Nelson colleagues, but I reckon we grow better apples here in Marlborough than any of those other areas. So, you know, we have great winter chilling. We have a bit of wind, but we've got good shelter. We have good water and we have a good climate over that harvest time of sort of February to May.
1: Yeah, those Hawke's Bay types, I mean, they're getting $300 for their lambs and they've got a good rugby team, a very good rugby team at the moment, so they can't have it every way. You know, you're allowed to give them a bit of a rib tickle. Yeah.
0: There are some really good varieties out there, Hamish. We had a conference last week and tasted some Lumies and some Dazzle apples, and they're all restricted under the export companies. But, man, they're beautiful fruit, and they're trying to export. They're exporting those to Asian countries. Beautiful, red, crispy, sweet apples. So we do grow good apples, and I think that's probably where Marlborough should sort of look to pivot a wee bit. In the immediate time.
1: Yeah, you're making me salivate here. Speaking of salivating, what did you think of the test match on the weekend? Did you catch the footy?
0: Yeah, it's great. Really good to see the ABs go well. I'd like to see a few more Otago players than they've been an Otago supporter. But their big test is going to be this weekend, right?
1: Yeah.
0: Against a wounded South African team. So if we can win that, it was outstanding.
1: Yeah, I think Rassie's going to revert to type, right? Naming his team early in the week. And you look at that game, I mean, I'm not going to detract from a 5-try-1 performance, but the hand of Geordie stopping that one try and, you know, the boot of Reuben Love was, you know, everything from the sideline. It's a fine line between pleasure and pain. So, I mean, I think there's as much interest in this weekend as there would be in a World Cup final. It's going to be sensational.
0: Yeah, I'll certainly be getting up and having my cup of tea and watching that one for sure.
1: Yeah, I just can't be honest. I can't get up and watch a replay knowing it's already happened. It grates at me. Thank you very much, Blair. There we go, Blair. Okay. Blizzard McLean coming to us out of the Marlborough region there, and that meeting tomorrow 3 o'clock in Boomtown, Blenheim, around land use change as those grapes come out as global consumption heads down. Fantastic to have your company as always here on the the country. Hamish McKay in for cousin Jamie. Coming up next, we're going to be talking to Todd McLay on the show. Plenty to talk to Todd about. He's got a busy

0: the old week. We'll ask him about the land use change, RMA, etc., as well as that forestry conference in Dunedin, what's happening with the Slash and the Young Grower of the Year in Cromwell. It is 26 minutes after 12, 34 minutes away from 1, if you like, here on the country.
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0: We'll always love you too. Dolly Parton, passing away at the age of 80. One of the great entertainers. And our text line number 5009, your favourite Dolly song or your favourite Dolly quote. The one that I love the most that Michelle, executive producer, passed on to me. It costs a lot to look this cheap. You got to love her, Dolly Parton. And chuckling in the background there, Todd McClay. Good afternoon, Todd. How are you?
1: Well, you can also say it's very cheap to look this good, but it is a sad day. I had a text message from my mum this morning saying that she was very sad, and I wondered what had happened when one of the cows had got out. But poor old Dolly.
0: Yeah, yeah. Still, she packed it into those 80 years, and I reckon that's what it's all about, Todd. Hey, talking about packing in, busy old week. What's your top priorities for this week?
1: So you're right, it is a very busy week. I'm actually just come out of the debating chamber. We're in urgency at the moment, which really just gives us more time. We start at 9 in the morning and we go to midnight, and we are passing in all remaining stages the replacement of the RMA. So by the end of this week, the old RMA will be no more, and we will finally have a fit-for-purpose piece of legislation that helps farmers, not hinders them, and allows them to get on with what we want them to do, producing the high quality food, but at the same time meeting sensible environmental obligations.
0: That is good to hear and timely, as we see the situation around land use change, especially in that viticulture world.
1: Yeah, that is challenging. I've actually just recently they met with Wine New Zealand, with their board, and talked to them. And there are some challenges, you are right, around some production. But there is some good news around this as well. Almost everywhere, all markets around the world, they are selling more by value. People are paying more. But there are some pretty heady challenges here in New Zealand. There are people who are not picking their grapes. I, as well as agriculture, have responsibility for that. So we're working with them on a number of things, joint funding to help getting costs down, some marketing, a little bit of branding and so on. But overall, New Zealand wine is very high quality. It is, very well supported in New Zealand, although drinking patterns are changing. There is a lot of demand in markets around the world. And so we're very optimistic, but we've got a bit of hard work to do in the meantime.
0: Yeah, I suppose that's the challenge there, though, is that we do have the quality, but if we're cutting back, being able to make sure that we can meet that demand is a bit of an issue, isn't it? Because that's the scarcity of supply does cause issues.
1: Yeah, you're right. There is some of that. I mean, there's a lot of the smaller producers that are particularly finding it hard. They depend upon the domestic market rather than exports. Some of that is changing patterns. There are many countries in the world where people are drinking differently. They're certainly drinking less. They're a bit more discerning. You know, I was thinking about probably when you and I were younger and what we might have drunk and how much it cost if it was wine. So you get people now, rather than saying, I'm going to go out and spend $50, $60, $70 on, three or four bottles of wine, or whether I want one or two, and I'll spend the same amount, but they're going to quality. We're certainly in the UK as an example seeing that. So in the UK market, and we've got that free trade agreement there, the number one wine that they purchase off license to take away of white wines is New Zealand wine. I think it's Chardonnay from memory, and they pay more than they do for others. And so the reputation is there, but it is a little bit about quality and price as well. There is some work to do, but it's not all doom and gloom. Even in the US market, where they've had that big tariff put on them, we're down marginally on what we're selling there. It means US consumers are having to pay more to drink wine because of Donald Trump's tariff rate.
0: Yeah, okay. Because I wonder, Todd, whether the sort of late 20s, early 30s, pre-children generation today, I can think back to my time, your time, you have four couples for dinner, eight of you, and there'd be a minimum of 12 bottles at the end of that night. I don't know that that's quite happening anymore. I mean, that starts with my wife's two bottles of rosé, but, I think that feels very different, that world now. I think we've kind of, this whole fitness, and there's a lot more sort of alarms going off on your phone saying, don't drink that. Bit of a changing world.
1: But I think you're right. On Sunday night, at my partner Anna's birthday, and we had the family and kids over and so on, and I took the empties out the next day. And sure, Monday was work, but it was a birthday celebration. There weren't very many empty bottles, and I think I nursed one glass of red wine over the night because busy week, lots to do. So, you are right, those patterns are changing. But nowhere in the world do we compete on price. You know, in the UK, it's said that actually our wine is a couple of pounds more expensive on average per bottle than others. And so that is quality that they are picking. You know, we have very good quality in New Zealand. We in some areas do have a bit of oversupply at the moment. Just got to work through that. And I think in the end, those international markets is where, you know, it is. If everybody in New Zealand drinks one bottle of wine this year, or if, you know, they drink one for their kids, that's 5 million bottles of wine. Well, you know, if you think about China or the new free trade agreement with India, right, we only need a fraction of them to decide to have a bottle of New Zealand wine, and it will be hundreds of times more than what we can consume ourselves. So it's a matter of making sure we have a good domestic market, because it helps the smaller wineries to grow, but that we help push people out into export markets, because in China, and it certainly is going to be a case in India, as it is in America and Europe and the UK, if they're going to spend money, they want high quality, and they know New Zealand wine is high quality.
0: Yeah. Naysayers gone a bit quiet on the India situation, because there were plenty who were sort of, you know, like opposing the great work that you did with India.
1: Yeah, well, look, it's a huge, hugely important to New Zealand, right? 1.4 billion people. And they started to do trade deals with other countries around the world. We're one of the smallest, and ours is one of the best. And so that debate is fine. It's important. It's pretty healthy. So it's going through the select committee process at the moment, which is really just moving the tariff rates around. We hope to get that through the House. We're aiming to before the election. And we'd really like to get it in force as quickly as possible. And there's two reasons for this. One, we get, you know, some of the best access to the world, and we can compete with Australia. You know, the tariff rate on day one for wool or for lamb goes to zero. And for lamb, instead of 33%, we'll beat the Australians in that market very, very quickly, because our lamb is better, and our the people that sell us for it are smarter than those Australians. But secondly, in many areas, you know, the tariff rate comes down over a number of years, and you get quotas that go up during that period of time. If we can get it in force during the course of this year, we get the first cut in tariff rates and the first quotas. Kiwi fruit, that's significant, as apples. 1 January, we get another one, and so we will benefit a lot more quickly. So we're working very, very hard. We have a majority in Parliament. We'll be talking to India soon about when it might enter into force. We're not going to rush. We're going to do it properly. But the moment it's there, Indians will get to enjoy what New Zealanders have always enjoyed, the highest quality, safest food and fibre anywhere in the world.
0: Great. Right. Okay. This latest announcement from Trump and Co. regarding the ground beef volumes, a bit of a surprise there.
1: Yeah, a little bit. I mean, I think it proves that tariff rates don't fix all problems. And so if you think about it, we have, for beef as an example, had a very low tariff rate. It was almost equivalent to zero. We went to 10% when he put the tariffs on everybody. Then it went to 15%, and that was found to be illegal. It went back to 10%, and now it's 12.5%. But we are selling them more beef during that period of time. But a couple of months ago, I'd been lobbying pretty hard. A couple of months ago, they dropped the beef tariff rate back down to zero for New Zealand and other countries, because they don't have enough beef there. And the reason they don't have enough beef is their beef numbers are down because they've had a couple of years of drought. That suggests President Trump's tariff rate doesn't fix a drought in the US. The prices are still going up. And so what he said is each country has a quota, and outside of that quota, he's dropping the tariff rate down for 90 days to try and stabilize US beef prices, particularly for hamburgers. That doesn't really affect New Zealand, because our quota is very large. And so we don't sell outside of that. So it's not going to have any impact upon New Zealand, including it won't have a negative impact. As much beef as we can produce to sell them for grinding, they will buy. But at the same time, we're getting good prices elsewhere in China, and you know, that EU and UK trade deals is letting us get behind that tariff barrier there. There's very, very good prices. So our beef exporters, as with lamb, are looking around the world and deciding where they can get the best return, and they're putting more product into some of those markets. It's the reason that our farmers are doing so well. And I tell you, particularly sheep farmers, when I first became agricultural minister, many of them were giving up. Now, you know what they're doing? They're making money, they're paying off debt, and they're fixing the farms a bit, and long may it continue.
0: Yeah, long may it continue. Finally, busy week, I know, but you'll have the alarm clock set, no doubt, early Sunday morning. Another stellar performance, hopefully.
1: I have another prediction. The South Africans will show up in force. They'll be dominating, and the All Blacks will win.
0: There you go. Love it. Todd McLay, thank you very much. There we go. This is The Country. It is right now 12:39, 21 minutes away from 1. Hamish McKay in for Jamie McKay today. Still to come, news and sport, and we're going to catch up with the big man himself. Oh, he was good, wasn't he? He's in my all-time great 15, without a doubt. Buck Shelford is going to join us, talk a little bit of farming, Blue September, men's health, and... Oh, funny, we might talk a bit of rugby as well, coming up here on The Country.
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9: 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Hokanui.
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10: Thanks, Hamish. A new analysis shows dairy remains New Zealand's economic powerhouse, contributing billions of dollars to regional communities and the wider economy. A report from Sense Partners, commissioned by Dairy NZ and the Dairy Companies Association, says the sector directly supports more than 51,000 jobs nationwide and remains New Zealand's largest export earner. Dairy exports reached nearly $29 billion in the year to December 2025, and the report highlights dairy's importance in regional economies, accounting for 12% of West Coast GDP, one in four jobs in South Taranaki, and almost half of all wages paid in the Waimate district. And that's Rural News. And just quickly, my favourite Dolly Parton quote for you, really positive: find out who you are and do it on purpose. Here's Mark with sport. I was going to say Andy then.
9: 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That's rare.
11: Yes, thank you, Michelle. All Blacks coach Dave Rennie has commended his side's character in a 41-35 win over the Lions in Johannesburg earlier this morning. The tourists, they trailed 35-17 early in the second half before piling on 24 unanswered points. And I mentioned yesterday in sports news that tennis player Kiwi Erin Routliff and her partner Lloyd Glasspool were playing in the mixed open US Open mixed doubles match against Serena Williams and Carlos Alcaraz. They played this morning, and Erin and Lloyd lost in straight sets. Back to you, Hamish.
0: Thank you very much, young Mark. You don't look like an Andy, to be perfectly honest. Gee, that'd be quite tough playing Alcaraz and Williams. Not a bad combination, one would think. Rightio, speaking of legends, standing by, we're going to be talking to the great man himself, that bone-crunching number 8. Used to love him in the black jersey. Buck Shelford is next.
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9: 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Hokonui.
0: This is the country. Well, when you think about Sam Whitelock, you probably think 153 tests, 2 Rugby World Cups, and performing under some pretty serious pressure. Of course, these days, Sam swapped the old footy paddock for the farm paddock. He's back home farming in the Manawatū after a stint on a property that he had over in the Hawke's Bay. And it turns out, look, a lot of what he learnt playing rugby at the highest level applies very much to his day-to-day farming role. Now, in the first episode of Being Farm Strong, I'll sit down with Sam to talk about pressure, leadership, mental fitness, and what it takes to keep performing when things get tough, as they do from time to time on the farm, no doubt about that. Now, Sam has been a Farm Strong ambassador since 2016, so he knows about the challenges rural people face, and there are some really practical takeaways here about looking after yourself, staying on top of things, and being at your best, whether that's on the farm or just in everyday life. One of the big messages from Sam is you got to take time for yourself. You got to take time for yourself. Do I need to repeat that? Okay. It's well worth a listen. So listen now to episode 1 of Being Farm Strong, and that, of course, powered by the Country Podcasts on iHeart. Standing by, we're going to be talking very shortly, hopefully, to the great man, Buck Shelford. I'm going to put a quiz question to Buck, who played 46 matches for the All Blacks. You know what his win percentage was? 96%. There's only one loss in there, so I'm going to try and work out. Actually, I can't even remember what the loss was. Probably stretching my memory a bit. So yeah, 96%. So yeah, who could forget him in that 1987 Rugby World Cup or that incident in Nantes the year before 1996? We'll take a break. Back shortly here on the Country.
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0: feels a bit like Christmas time when you build up the kids to this fantastic present that you've got them. You know, Dad's gone beyond the usual call of duty. Unfortunately, due to a technical issue, we just haven't been able to raise the great man, Buck Shelford. Apologies for that. Looking forward to talking to Buck about man's health and Blue September, of course, and getting his views on the All Blacks. Just recapping the show, Todd McClay. It was good to chat to Todd McClay to just sort of discuss some of these situations around our trade and the opportunity that we now have. But that big question is, it's one thing to have quality, but it's also important to be able to make sure that we can guarantee supply. So that's one of our big challenges as we go into the new markets out there. And it was one of the real highlights for me last week. I couldn't come on the show. I was going to be covering for Jamie one day, but I was at the Rural Professionals Conference in Wellington, and Joe and Laura and the team, fantastic conference. Now, not a Hollywood blockbuster conference, rather the thinking person's art house movie that became a blockbuster, where passion and perception were intertwined with some outstanding messaging and a discussion, all the while with the aim of taking action and of course trade and what we need to do to ensure that we're good at it was a huge part of all of that. So the Rural Professionals Conference in Wellington was a smash hit as well. Blair Blizzard McLean, good to chat to Blair. There's grapes that are coming out left, right and centre around the country as global demand falls away. But there are some bright spots. Our Pinot Gris, our Pinot Noir, still opportunity there. And of course, for those coming out of viticulture, taking the grapes out, there is good news around the changes with the RMA, like some common sense. Enough of this full frontal lobotomy stuff that has been going on in this country for too long. So congratulations to the government for getting some movement on that front as well. And we kicked off, of course, with Ben Picton too, expecting a bit of a nudge north in the OCR. That's Ben from Rabo Research. Now, in the sports news there, just before we go, The Kiwi doubles player was playing up against Serena Williams, Mark, and
1: Alcaraz, yes, Carlos Alcaraz, yeah, Aaron Routliff, Lloyd Glasspool, straight sets, they bowed out, first day of the final tennis major of the year, Flushing Meadows in New York, but yeah, so not a great start for Aaron, but she'll be in the doubles with in the women's doubles as well, which she tends to do pretty bloody well at.
0: Yes. What's been the bully on the All Blacks performance, given it's, you know, like I always struggle with this thing about, I remember being at one of my first All Black tours that I was on with Laurie Mains and talking to the media after a midweek game, and he basically said, this has no bearing on Saturday's test match. It's not the same team, which is actually...
1: Yeah, it was one of those ones where it was the games before when we played the Sharks, the Bulls, the Stormers, that kind of felt like it meant something. We were excited about the tour getting underway, but we've had that first test and now it was the final midweek game. But it was good. I never felt like we were going to lose that. Even when it was, 30 minutes to go, we were down 35-17. I still thought we were going to come back. And, yeah, there were a couple of players. I think Rico Ioane definitely put his hand up for selection in that 23. Ethan Blackadder, it's great to see him in an All Black jersey. Fit, healthy, playing well. Imoni Narawa, I'm always biased towards my Bay of Plenty Steamers players, but I always say he's been one of the more unluckier All Blacks throughout his career. Every time he sort of gets called up, he gets injured, like the 2023 World Cup. And then he played that South African test at Eden Park last year, scored a great try. And then 4 minutes later, he had a collapsed lung. So, no, there's a couple of players that have definitely put their hands up. But, yeah, it's just great. How good are these tours, though? And that test match on Sunday, unbelievable. And let's just hope it's going to be that good this coming Sunday as well, Hamish.
0: Yes. I wonder whether there are one or two who are secretly just kind of like, maybe a South African win ain't going to hurt because, man, is it going to set up something special going forward? It's been fantastic today. What you mentioned, Rico Ioane. There's a moment there where Rico Ioane and Ethan Blackadder come together to congratulate each other. I reckon that is a signal as what Dave Rennie has done as a coach. These guys, they won't be involved in the Test Match 23, probably not, possibly, but they are rooting for their team. He's got the side united. Great stuff. The country, as we remember, the wonderful Dolly Parton has passed away at 80. I'm Hamish McKay. Thank you very much to the team, Michelle and Mark, who've been... Working like crazy behind the scenes today to bring you the show. Remember, keep your bottom tooth on the skin down and keep reaching for the stars. I'm Hamish.
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10: In this update, a smoke-free advocate says Labor's smoke-free policy sounds good but may not reach the right demographic. If elected, the party is promising to reinstate the smoke-free generation, cancel tobacco company tax breaks, and set up a licensing regime against illicit sales. Action for Smoke-Free 2025 director Ben Uden says it won't make a huge difference to smoking reduction, given young people aren't picking up the habit anymore.
11: It's not addressing the 250,000 largely older adults who are still smoking, who are most likely to be the ones who are getting lung cancer, cardiovascular disease in the next 15 years.
10: A new analysis has concluded vaping is the most effective way to quit smoking. The British Cochrane Database of Systematic Review report reached the conclusion using data from 80 trials involving about 30,000 smokers. It found strong evidence vapes are more effective than patches or gum, and nicotine e-cigarettes the most effective. The authors conclude vapes come with health risks, but they pale in comparison to the dangers of smoking. Mega Ministry MB is promising to do better after Parliament's Privileges Committee has agreed it deliberately misled MPs. The Ministry of Business, Innovation and Employment has issued an apology and accepts the finding. The agency failed to tell MPs a biometrics border tech upgrade had been scrapped when questioned by another committee. The project's now facing multiple reviews over numerous failures and about $40 million sunk. MB is pledging to improve its handling of sensitive information and strengthen preparation for hearings. Stars are paying homage to Dolly Parton, who's died at the age of 80. Her team's told CNN the singer-songwriter died after a brief battle with cancer. Country singer-songwriter Tammy Nielsen says Dolly was her northern star.
12: There would not be a Tammy Nielsen if there hadn't been a Dolly Parton. And I think you will find that with most female country artists.
10: That's news.
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10: In sport, the new Chief Operations Officer of the Australian Women's Basketball League is determined to expand the competition into New Zealand. Justin Nelson, a former GM of our domestic men's league, says no official talks have started, but the WNBL's prioritising financially viable options in our major cities.
14: Auckland, Wellington, Christchurch would be, you know, three key target areas.
10: All Blacks coach Dave Rennie has commended his side's character in a 41-35 win over the Lions in Johannesburg. The ABs trailed 35-17 early in the second half before piling on 24 unanswered points. And Aaron Ratliff and partner Lloyd Glasspool have lost their opening US Tennis Open mixed doubles match to Serena Williams and Carlos Alcaraz.
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16: Weather Watch 24-7, the Met Service forecast for Ashburton. For the rest of today, rain and southerlies developing this afternoon, and that rain heavy at times, dropping down to a low of 5 degrees tonight. Tomorrow, rain clearing in the afternoon, but staying cloudy. Northeasterlies developing in the morning. Tomorrow's forecast high 10, a low of 6 degrees tomorrow night. Friday becoming fine in the morning, northeasterlies turning northwest in the afternoon. Friday's high 19 degrees. And ahead to Saturday, a partly cloudy day. Northerly breezes will die away in the morning, and Saturday's high 17.
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Rain Me In at Sam Fender with Olivia Dean, Peter Mack in the afternoon, Mid-Canterbury's Hokanui. Everybody's talking about the unexpected passing of Dolly Parton today.

0: Tina Turner, the best. We lost her. Who do we have? We lost Bonnie Tyler just recently. We've lost Dolly Parton. We've just woken up to that news this morning. We're losing a lot of the people, the soundtrack of our lives, you know, and there's a lot of people that have been around all our lives, especially those of us who have been around for a decade or five or six or seven, and it's just a simple fact of life that they're falling off. They're falling away now. It amazes me the number of these people in their 70s and 80s who have had big careers who still are out there doing it. They just are addicted to the stage. They are addicted to performance. They live for the stage. And Dolly Parton was indeed lined up to do a whole lot more stuff, but tragically, at a relatively young age of 80 these days, she has gone. All right, so rain this afternoon for us here in Mid-Canterbury, heavy at times, and a top of 14 degrees, down to 5 overnight. Tomorrow, rain possibly quite heavy prior to dawn, clearing though in the afternoon, so a bit of a wet morning tomorrow, remaining cloudy in the afternoon, 10. Into Friday, cloud clearing, becoming fine before dawn. The sun comes out on Friday, it's looking quite nice, 19 degrees, that's a bit more like it. Into the weekend, Saturday, partly cloudy, northerlies dying out, 17. 16 and sunny for Sunday, with westerlies in the afternoon. Last day of winter on Monday next week. Partly cloudy, southwesterlies and 16, and into Tuesday, 1st of September, 18. The high partly cloudy with nor'westerlies.
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0: Borderline, watching it burn. We're going to be reminded about our requirement to and our need to take it easy with naked flames, barbecues, all that sort of stuff over the spring, summer. With this El Nino, we're expecting a fairly dry time of it. Although, to be fair, heading into it around the South Island this week, there's going to be quite a bit of rain and some snow down to fairly low levels and fairly large quantities in some areas. But after that, it's supposed to be into this El Nino thing, so there you go. What I was going to tell you about here was Dolly Parton. What can you say about Dolly other than the fact that she was an icon of icons, really? Musically, she was a country artist. She went country crossover. She was an entertainer. She was a wife. Her husband, she kept very much, he was a very private man, so you never saw pictures really of them both, anything like that. She met him when she first went to Nashville. She met him, I think, the first day she was there. He was a concrete contractor, something like that. And they've had a long and successful relationship and life together. He passed, and she spent a lot of time and energy not looking after herself, looking after him, and her health seemed to decline after he had gone as well. She was tipped to be doing a lot of shows, I think Vegas. She had a series of shows lined up in Vegas and all sorts of things, and of course she had her other business interests and her philanthropy. Dollywood, of course, a big attraction. Nobody had a bad word to say about Dolly. She was effervescent, and she was forever optimistic and cheerful and sunny and radiant and supportive of human beings, and that's not a bad legacy to leave, is it? Dolly Parton, rest in peace. The songs and the memories will live on for many, many years with your fans. We're back shortly with Oasis, David Guetta, and see ya. This is Hokanui.
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0: 'Tis nearly 2 o'clock, Peter Mac this afternoon, Mid-Canterbury's Honkanui. We're rolling through your Wednesday with the best mix of the greatest hits. We'll feature the woman herself teaming up with her great song buddy Kenny Rogers, Dolly Parton, along after L.A.B. and Santana with Rob Thomas when we come back after two.
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7: In this update, the Taxpayers Union is criticising the Ministry of Social Development's tracking of rental bond grant repayments. Between January 2023 and June this year, Work and Income approved over 155,000 grants for people to pay their rental bonds, equating to $236 million. But the union's investigative lead, Rhys Hurley, says the ministry refused requests for repayment data because it would require substantial manual collation.
8: These grants are not meant to be free money. Agencies handing out taxpayer funds should be tracking whether it actually comes back. It's accounting 101.
7: ACT's pledging to abolish the Climate Commission. Candidate Paul Henry says it's cost $100 million since it was established, claiming it only writes reports, duplicates work and proposes ridiculous ideas. His party's proposing folding responsibility for assessing emissions reduction progress into mega ministry MCIRT, culling the commission and its board. ACT wants a smaller public service. Labour's leader says a man threatened to kill him in a Wellington street this morning. Chris Hipkins says a man with strong views about COVID and globalisation yelled out of his car window and pulled over as he walked into the Newstalk ZB studio. He says his threats include throwing him in the harbour.
9: You get that from time to time. It's never a pleasant thing. It is a very small minority of people who do that, but it's a bit sad that that's the environment we live in.
7: AI's progression within the music industry is being seen by some as depressing. Australia's banning AI-generated music from its main music charts this week, although allowing recordings using it in a supporting role. It's been revealed country music icon Dolly Parton had a brief battle with cancer before dying today at the age of 80. Fans have laid flowers and letters outside her Tennessee home and on her Hollywood Walk of Fame star. That's news.
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6: Hokanui Sport.
7: In sport. A moment to savour for prop Solomau during the All Blacks win over the Lions in Johannesburg. The Tonganborns become All Black number 1,242 after being subbed on during the 41-35 victory. Ma'u admits he's still coming to terms with his surprise call-up.
11: Back at home, playing for Otago, and then 2 weeks later, I'm playing for the All Blacks. It just feels amazing, unreal.
7: Rabbitohs veteran Cody Walker's praising NRL and club executives for honouring Jay Arrow. Motor neuron disease forced Arrow to medically retire in May, stuck on 98 caps for South Sydney. But the forward's been granted an exemption to run out for the Rabbitohs' remaining two games so he can reach that elusive century.
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13: Weather Watch 24-7, the Met Service forecast for Ashburton. For the rest of today, rain and southerlies developing this afternoon, and that rain heavy at times, dropping down to a low of 5 degrees tonight. Tomorrow, rain clearing in the afternoon, but staying cloudy. Northeasterlies developing in the morning. Tomorrow's forecast high 10, a low of 6 degrees tomorrow night. Friday becoming fine in the morning, northeasterlies turning northwest in the afternoon. Friday's high 19 degrees. And ahead to Saturday, a partly cloudy day. Northerly breezes will die away in the morning, and Saturday's high 17.
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A gentle reggae on your Wednesday with LAB YOY. That's what a lot of people were asking this morning, waking up to the news that we've lost an icon, a country pop crossover icon, Dolly Parton, one of the brightest stars in the entertainment galaxy, been around for 80 years, and probably 60 plus of those, she's been very much a part of the musical landscape. Teamed up, of course, with Kenny Rogers for this, We Remember Fondly, Dolly Parton today.

0: Cool. Gwen Stefani, Peter Mac, the Methven Theatre group up there are doing Joseph and the Amazing Technicolor Dreamcoat. They're into the final rehearsal mode now, and it opens tomorrow night. If you're in Ashburton, you'd like to make the trek up the road there, you can actually book for Joseph at the Event Centre in Ashburton, even though it's being staged in Methven. Yes, the Event Centre can sell you some tickets for you and your mates to head up the road and have yourself a good time.
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0: Bieber, Daisies, Peter Mac this afternoon. Well, it was forecasted and happened. The first spots happened around about lunchtime today and have continued into this afternoon, so further rain heavy at times. That's all our forecast. And tomorrow's going to be a bit damp too, by the looks of things. Rain quite possibly heavy before dawn, but clearing in the afternoon tomorrow. The good news is things come right for Friday, Saturday, Sunday, Monday and Tuesday. So a couple of days of grey and damp, and then we're good to go after that.
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0: But can we talk to Peter Mac this afternoon? It's Wednesday and it's the last week of winter. Next Tuesday, first day of September, first day of spring. What's not to like about that? And the forecast is looking quite good for then as well, better than perhaps tomorrow, which we'll look at next after news and sport at 3.
1: Okay, team, this is our big day. The opposition are strong, but you know the game plan. We go hard right off the mark and take out the competition early. Remember, our best defence is a good offence.
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12: In this update, predictions. The growing gender pay gap indicates a confronting trend. States NZ says the gap hit 5.3% in the June quarter, having dropped by 3 percentage points in 2025 to 5.2. Still minding the gap, spokesperson Joe Cribb says reductions had reflected the economic crisis, not equity improvements. She says we can't get complacent.
13: This is probably the start of a trend of it increasing again. And obviously we want an Aotearoa New Zealand where everyone gets paid fairly. That has nothing to do with the gender or race.
12: Auckland's mayor assures he's keeping his cool after National's U-turn on a bed tax, with its election promise to introduce no new taxes. The government had already signed a deal with Auckland Council, including agreement to explore a tourist tax. Queenstown's mayor has said he was ambushed by the announcement. Wayne Brown says he's not going feral, but Queenstown's mayor is facing worse impacts.
14: The impact of that is worse on him. The impact here is that we just won't have some events. For his impact, he's not going to have public toilets.
12: Labor's leader is promising not to force councils to amalgamate against their will. Those that didn't present the government merger plans before its August deadline are in line for imposed conditions. Chris Hipkins claims forcing a deadline makes changes more difficult to swallow. He says he wouldn't proceed on it without a clear mandate.
15: We're not going to force through, very unpopular local government reform that just because the current government have basically hashed the whole process up.
12: Woolworths is reporting a rise in profit driven by more app and online shopping. It's reporting annual sales of $8.49 billion, up 2.5% on last year. Here's business reporter Michael Sergal.
16: Sales at Woolworths supermarkets have been relatively flat, particularly since January, but online revenue is up almost 11%. Revenue from other sources, including the Fresh Choice franchise, has risen more than 12%.
12: That's news.
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12: In sport, Australia's WNBL is touting possible basketball expansion into New Zealand. Chief Operations Officer Justin Nelson is keen to add a Kiwi women's side as the league's 10th or 11th team. Nelson's after a bid with suitable infrastructure and potential commercial and government support.
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12: Dragons NRL veteran Damien Cook has vowed to honour his Super League contract with Castleford, despite the mysterious exit of Australian coach Ryan Carr. He was stood down earlier this month, pending a club investigation into a secret matter. That's sport.
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23: Weather Watch 24-7, the Met Service forecast for Ashburton. For the rest of today, rain and southerlies developing this afternoon, and that rain heavy at times, dropping down to a low of 5 degrees tonight. Tomorrow, rain clearing in the afternoon, but staying cloudy. Northeasterlies developing in the morning. Tomorrow's forecast high 10, a low of 6 degrees tomorrow night. Friday becoming fine in the morning. Northeasterlies turning northwest in the afternoon. Friday's high 19 degrees. And ahead to Saturday, a partly cloudy day. Northerly breezes will die away in the morning. And Saturday's high 17.
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Dave Diamond, one of the elder statesmen of classic New Zealand pop and rock, and you know that you've been along for the ride when you can remember him as a teen on pub stages up and down this country, as I can. Peter Mac this afternoon, Southron's Hokanui with the American Girls, Harry Styles.

0: Pretty Slowly, Benson Boone. And Red Hot Chili's in there too. Daffodil Day on Friday. Yes, this Friday, right around the country. 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And remember, it's 1 in 3. That's the statistics. So it affects in one way or another all of us, really. We are back after this break with Lenny Kravitz, Olivia Dean and Queen.
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0: let me live that fantasy.
1: Lord Royal Spinnermack, well, she's back on this year. We're talking about the Santa Parade. The Ashburton Santa Parade is now the Produce Pals Rock Gasman Canterbury Ashburton Santa Parade. Thank you very much to the crew at Produce Pals and Rock Gasman Canterbury for stepping up, giving Carol and her team a hand to make it happen this year. It was looking pretty dodgy there for a while. It costs a lot to run the parade. And the thing is, when you guys stepped up to step in and help make it happen, it basically saved the day. Also, Lemicon, they're very good people too, and they've helped out with the road closure. And Connect M2M have also been pretty amazing with their support, and a whole host of other locals too who have contacted Carol Johns, Mrs. Christmas, and weighed in with their support. So she's all on, and we'll tell you more about it as we get closer to it. The theme, I believe, this year for the parade, for the floats, is Show Us Your Christmas Tree.
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0: Coming up 4 o'clock, Peter Mac this afternoon, and a wet one it is, and will tomorrow be a bit similar? I think so. But we'll check out that in detail after the news and sport next at 4.
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13: In this update, Te Pāti Māori wants a mass tax switch, including adding one on wealth, but promises 97% of Kiwis will pay less. Political reporter Ethan Griffiths has more.
14: The party's unveiled its tax policy, making the first $30,000 earned tax-free. But it also wants to raise the company tax rate to 33% and introduce a wealth tax on assets over $2 million, a land banking tax, a vacant house tax and stamp duty.
13: ACT's leader is asking why taxpayers should shell out millions of dollars for the Climate Change Commission if its recommendations are ignored. The party's released an election pledge to disestablish the commission. David Seymour says it's cost $100 million since it formed, and Moak's proposals, left and right governing parties, couldn't get behind. He says it achieves little.
15: They said we should have smaller herds. They said we should have a 54% reduction in emissions. Even the Labor Party ignores them on their recommendations.
13: Confidence the Defence Force work culture is becoming safer, despite continued reports of problem behaviour in the ranks. A recently tabled Audit Office review outlines a need for clearer leadership expectations and stronger oversight. A survey last year found 17% of civilian and uniform workers had experienced harmful behaviour in the year before. The Audit Office's Richard Towers says the NZDF has been improving its processes.
16: There's new policies around how it deals with complaints, how it advances prosecutions, the complaints resolution unit that's come in to support people and give more confidence in raising their hand.
13: Children aged 6 months to 5 years can get influenza jabs next flu season, funded by Pharmac from next April. That's news.
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12: Hokanui Sport.
13: In sport, a tearful Solomau is so thrilled to become an All Black, he's promised to sleep in his prize debut jersey, following the 41-35 win over the Lions in Johannesburg. Veteran playmaker Cody Walker is stoked the NRL are letting Rabbitohs teammate Jay Arrow bow out on a high note. Despite motor neuron disease forcing him to retire, Arrow's been granted special exemption to briefly feature in South Sydney's remaining two games to lift him to 100 caps for the club.
19: Very happy that we can honour him and get into those two games that he thoroughly deserved. He's a big part of our club, big part of our team, and he's a big part of my life. Beautiful way to sort of send him off.
13: That is sport. I'm Raylene Ramsey.
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20: Weather Watch 24-7, the Met Service forecast for Ashburton. For the rest of today, rain and southerlies developing this afternoon, and that rain heavy at times, dropping down to a low of 5 degrees tonight. Tomorrow, rain clearing in the afternoon, but staying cloudy. Northeasterlies developing in the morning. Tomorrow's forecast high 10, a low of 6 degrees tomorrow night. Friday becoming fine in the morning, northeasterlies turning northwest in the afternoon. Friday's high 19 degrees. And ahead to Saturday, a partly cloudy day. Northerly breezes will die away in the morning, and Saturday's high 17.
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0: Taylor Swift, I knew it. I knew it. And the Feelers in there too with Stand Up. Righto, the best mix, the greatest hits continues across the heartland. It is Wednesday afternoon in this last week of winter with Dick's brother, Murray Head.
1: Bangkok.

0: I want to do Sheryl Crow and Peter Mac this afternoon. We lost her. She was the shining star of the entertainment business, a country artist, but a sort of a pop artist as well, country crossover. She did an album not that long ago where she brought in a lot of other collaborators, famous people, to do stuff. Everybody loved Dolly. She was an icon. She had her Dollywood amusement park. She was a philanthropist, supported lots of people, lots of charities, and just seemed to be one of the world's most perpetually effervescent, bubbly, kindly people. And so it was a great shock to wake up today and hear the news that she had passed. Apparently, this was as a result of a brief battle with cancer. And she passed away at a cancer hospital in Nashville, Tennessee. R.I.P. Dolly Parton.
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0: Choose in Tennessee. We'll dedicate that one from Ella Langley to Dolly today, shall we? Who has ended out her long life. 80's not bad, but it's still young enough in this day and age. But who ended her life in Nashville, Tennessee, in a hospital after a brief battle with cancer. Mr. Brightside from The Killers in there as well today. Peter Mac, Daffodil Day, and every daffodil counts and every dollar counts. This Friday is Daffodil Day. Collectors will be out and about. And of course, if you have some money that you'd like to donate to the Cancer Society locally, Daffodil Day is the time to do it. That money is spent in the region from which it is generated, so it stays local, which is fantastic. And remember those statistics, 1 in 3, it affects all families one way or another. So Daffodil Day, our chance to dig in our pockets and help out this Friday.
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0: But Canterbury's Hokanui, and as was previously advertised, we got our rain this afternoon. How long's it hanging in for, and what's going to happen tomorrow from here? We will find out when we return after news and sport, the big day's stories, and the big stories of the day when we come back after five. Hokanui.
1: Love Book Talk? Ashburton Library's Book Talk Book Club runs on the third Tuesday of every month. 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
14: In this update, the Finance Minister is putting the state of MB to the litmus test as it issues an apology. The Parliamentary Privileges Committee's found past officials at the agency in contempt of Parliament for failing to reveal to a select committee in March a biometrics border tech upgrade had been scrapped. It had used up $40 million. Nicola Willis says head Nick Blakely offered to resign after the revelation, although he'd only held the job for weeks and was declined by the Public Service Commission.
15: Matters relating to this issue remain under independent investigation and I won't prejudge the outcomes of that.
14: Fears this is just the beginning as the gender pay gap officially starts to widen again. StatsNZ data shows it rose to 5.3% in the June quarter, having dropped 3 percentage points in 2025 to 5.2. Still minding the gaps, Joe Cribbs says the government's had opportunities to reduce the shortfall and chosen not to. She says during this cost of living crisis, women's wages have grown more slowly than men's.
16: Every cent matters, and so you can say that it's only a small increase, but that's still a large impact for New Zealand women.
14: Te Pāti Māori will take a plethora of new taxes to the election, but is promising tax cuts for 97% of workers. The party wants a wealth tax, a land banking tax, a vacant home tax, stamp duty and a rise in the company tax rate. In return, GST would be cut from food and the first $30,000 earned be tax-free. Co-leader Debbie Ngarewa Packer says the wealth tax will be the biggest money maker, starting at 1.5% on assets above $2 million.
17: If millions of people are going to pay less tax on their wages, then those with extreme wealth must contribute more. Yeah.
14: And stars are paying homage to Dolly Parton, who's died at the age of 80. Her team has told CNN the singer-songwriter died after a brief battle with cancer. That's news.
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14: In sport, a boost of All Blacks' experience to the Tasman starting side for Sunday's Ranfurly Shield Challenge against holders Northland in Whangarei. 30-test midfielder David Havili is back at second five as one of five personnel changes to the Markle run-on team, while Northland's starting 15 is unchanged. More than 10,000 tickets have already been sold for the clash. That's four times more than the Taniwha's average attendance. WNBL Chief Operations Officer Justin Nelson believes the Breakers have laid the platform for a Kiwi team to thrive in Australian basketball's Women's League. And the Breakers are officially relaunching their basketball academy after a six-year hiatus. That is sport.
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20: Weather Watch 24-7, the Met Service forecast for Ashburton. For the rest of today, rain and southerlies developing this afternoon, and that rain heavy at times, dropping down to a low of 5 degrees tonight. Tomorrow, rain clearing in the afternoon, but staying cloudy. Northeasterlies developing in the morning. Tomorrow's forecast high 10, a low of 6 degrees tomorrow night. Friday becoming fine in the morning, northeasterlies turning northwest in the afternoon. Friday's high 19 degrees. And ahead to Saturday, a partly cloudy day. Northerly breezes will die away in the morning, and Saturday's high 17.
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0: Kings of Leon and News, somebody, I suppose, really in a way, learning today of Dolly Parton's passing after that brief battle with cancer, reminds us of the battle that many families are enduring around, I was going to say this place, all over the place, this country, other countries, on a daily basis. It is something that continually medicine is working on to combat cancers, to fight cancers, to deal with the cancer problem. And of course, we have the Cancer Society nationwide doing a great job, and individual centres around the country reaching out to communities to assist. And that's what Daffodil Day is all about. So I suppose if you really want to do something to honour Dolly Parton, if you're a big fan, maybe just digging into that pocket of yours on Friday to help out our local cancer societies around the South Island mightn't be a bad way to do that. I'm sure Dolly would approve.
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0: Olivia Dean. Well, one story I'm going to actually bone up on tonight when I get home. Hang on, have a look, good look at this one. Remember this story about the MBIE, the Ministry of Business, Innovation and Employment? It was being revealed that a failed immigration IT project wasted at least $40 million. Officials misled MPs and ministers and used creative accounting to avoid cabinet scrutiny. This was not reading well, but I see the Prime Minister's come out and supporting the boss man of MB, and also basically so has the Public Service Commissioner, Sir Brian Roche. He says he doesn't believe it would be fair or proportionate to sack Nick Blakely after the MBIE chief executive offered his resignation upon being found to have deliberately misled a Parliament Select Committee. I think I would have been accepting that straight away, but there could be more to it. The Prime Minister thinks there's obviously more to it, and I'll be digging into it tonight. You might like to too, when you've got a moment to get into the story properly. We're back after this with Phil Collins, Nickelback and Sienna Spiro. It's Hokanui.
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0: Mick Cattery's Hockin' Oi, Peter Mac. We are back tomorrow. Actually, I'm back tomorrow, but the music just carries on all night. You hang around. It's been a wet old one today, and supposed to ease a bit the old southerlies this evening, down to 5 overnight. Not a hell of a lot different to what we have at the moment, to be honest. And the further rain overnight, and it's going to be quite heavy before dawn, but it will clear tomorrow afternoon, so you can bank on a wet morning tomorrow, but then finding up but remaining cloudy for the rest of the day. The good news is it blows itself out tomorrow, and you wake up on Friday, cloud clearing and becoming fine before dawn. So 19 will be Friday's high, 17 and fine on Saturday, and 16 and fine on Sunday, and Monday and Tuesday looking pretty good as well. Have a top night.
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12: In this update, MB's boss says the Public Service Commissioner refused his offer to resign after revelations his agency misled MPs in a select committee. Chief Executive Nick Blakely says they got it wrong and he's deeply disappointed. Immigration Minister Erica Stanford has also expressed confidence in Blakely. He says the answers given to the committee were because of commercial sensitivities. Blakely says he'll be making changes.
13: We should always give complete and clear information to the committee. And if we can't, we should be able to say, well, why couldn't we have done that? And offer to give evidence in secret.
12: Labour leader Chris Hipkins says it's disappointing National won't put its bill to ban under-16s from social media through its first reading before the election. Labour stepped up with an offer to support the bill introduced to Parliament on Monday so it could progress. National's coalition partners are refusing to back it. Hipkins says National doesn't have its priorities straight if it thinks other legislation is more pressing.
14: Well, the National Party are making the plain language repeal bill a priority. They think that deserves parliamentary time before the election.
12: Te Pāti Māori's revealed its Kiwi tax plan, promising relief for 97% of workers. It wants to make the first $30,000 earned tax-free and remove GST on food. But others will be stung, with company tax raised to 33% and a wealth tax and stamp duty introduced.

0: country music is mourning the loss of its most recognisable icon, Dolly Parton, who's died aged 80 after a brief battle with cancer. Live Nation's Millie Oliphant is in Nashville. She says there's a very sombre atmosphere.
1: Today, everyone's got a really heavy heart and we're just wandering around giving each other hugs and telling our Dolly Parton stories.
0: That's news.
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4: Hokanui Sport.
0: In sport, pushing her case for next year's FIFA World Cup, Women's World Cup that is, has played a big part in luring India Paige Riley to the Wellington Phoenix on a two-year deal. Capped 37 times by the Football Ferns since leaving Australia in 2022, Riley's been chatting with New Zealand coach Michael Main.
5: We discussed that it would be a good move for me, and to link up with a lot of the Football Ferns that they have here would be good too. So yeah, hopefully an exciting year to come.
0: More than 10,000 tickets have already sold for Northland's first Ranfurly Shield defence since 1979. That's four times more than the Taniwha's average NPC attendance. And that is sport. I'm Raylene Ramsey.
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8: Weather Watch 24-7, the Met Service forecast for Ashburton. For the rest of today, rain and southerlies developing this afternoon, and that rain heavy at times, dropping down to a low of 5 degrees tonight. Tomorrow, rain clearing in the afternoon, but staying cloudy. Northeasterlies developing in the morning. Tomorrow's forecast high 10, a low of 6 degrees tomorrow night. Friday becoming fine in the morning, northeasterlies turning northwest in the afternoon. Friday's high 19 degrees. And ahead to Saturday, a partly cloudy day. Northerly breezes will die away in the morning, and Saturday's high 17.
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11: In this update, the Finance Minister is putting the state of MB to the litmus test as it issues an apology. The Privileges Committees found past officials at the agency in contempt of Parliament for failing to reveal to a select committee in March a biometrics border tech upgrade had been scrapped. It had used up $40 million. Nicola Willis says head Nick Blakely offered to resign after the revelation, although he'd only held the job for weeks and was declined by the Public Service Commission.
12: Matters relating to this issue remain under independent investigation and I won't prejudge the outcomes of that.
11: A man who killed his partner, a Starship Children's Hospital nurse, during an argument, has been jailed for just over 4 years. 37-year-old Hao Feng strangled Xiaoyang Wong in January 2025, pleading guilty to manslaughter this May. The High Court at Auckland today heard allegations the 40-year-old twice told friends Feng had strangled her during arguments. More than 260,000 kids aged 6 months to 5 years will be able to get influenza jabs next flu season, funded by Pharmac. It's currently funded for those 65 and older and under 65s with health conditions raising the risk of serious illness. ACT's leader is asking why taxpayers should shell out millions of dollars for the Climate Change Commission if its recommendations are ignored. The party's released an election pledge to disestablish the commission. David Seymour says it's cost $100 million since it formed and makes proposals left and right governing parties can't get behind. He says it costs a lot and achieves little.
13: They said we should have smaller herds, they said we should have a 54% reduction in emissions. Even the Labor Party ignores them on their recommendations.
11: Wellington Zoo has euthanised a chimpanzee injured in a fight. Keepers say 11-year-old Kitwe will be greatly missed, but his injuries after a fight with others in the chimp troop were too severe. That's news.
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0: Hokanui Sport.
11: In sport, new Wellington Phoenix women's signing India Paige Riley believes she has plenty to offer the high-flying A-League club. The 24-year-old forward has joined the Knicks on a two-year deal, returning from Europe where she played in Denmark, the Netherlands and the UK. Riley says the overseas experience has forged her into a more mature, stronger, faster version of her younger self.
15: I was able to learn a lot, a whole lot of different styles of play and grow as a person off the field, you know, learning to do things in a range of different countries really helps me grow. And yeah, I think that's come into my football on the field as well.
11: Rugby. Tasman has made five changes to their starting side for Sunday's Ranfurly Shield Challenge against holders Northland in Whangarei, while the defenders' starting team is unchanged. Under pressure, NRL Broncos League coach Michael Maguire won't answer questions on whether he's lost the support of his underachieving playing group, who have slipped from premiers to bottom four. That's sport. I'm Stuart Willey.
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17: Weather Watch 24-7, the Met Service forecast for Ashburton. For the rest of today, rain and southerlies developing this afternoon, and that rain heavy at times, dropping down to a low of 5 degrees tonight. Tomorrow, rain clearing in the afternoon, but staying cloudy. Northeasterlies developing in the morning. Tomorrow's forecast high 10, a low of 6 degrees. Tomorrow night, Friday becoming fine in the morning. Northeasterlies turning northwest in the afternoon. Friday's high 19 degrees. And ahead to Saturday, a partly cloudy day. Northerly breezes will die away in the morning, and Saturday's high 17.
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7: In this update, disappointment from the Greens over ACT's promise to abolish the Climate Commission. The ACT party is campaigning on folding the responsibility for assessing New Zealand's progress on emissions targets to the mega ministry MCIRT. Greens co-leader Chloe Swarbrick says the commission needs more teeth.
8: They are intentionally an independent expert body that holds Parliament accountable. So if they were to be directed by ministers, then all of a sudden we have partisan politics getting in the way of what should be basic science.
7: Labour's leader is promising not to force councils to amalgamate against their will. Those that didn't present the government merger plans before its August deadline are in line for imposed conditions. Chris Hipkins claims forcing a deadline makes changes more difficult to swallow. A New Zealand First candidate claims he's being extorted over conversations with other party leaders and has stood down. Social media messages showing Papakura candidate George Ngātai seeking meetings with ACT leader David Seymour and Opportunity leader Kule Wong were shared as part of an apparent employment dispute. Ngātai says private communications should not be part of a dispute and he's stood down so he doesn't become a distraction to the party. Pakistan's Prime Minister says at least 14 babies have been killed in a hospital fire. The deadly blaze broke out in a maternity ward at a public hospital in Islamabad. Local media suggest an air conditioning system fault is to blame. A Christchurch music promoter has been reflecting on more than two decades of friendship with Dolly Parton. Country music icon, songwriter and humanitarian has died aged 80 after a brief battle with cancer. Steve Guest was a friend and publicist of Parton since he helped organise an arena tour. He says the artist was sassy, funny and clever.
9: She knew how to spin a yarn. If you made a little joke, she could come out with something a lot funnier. 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
12: Hokanui Sport.
7: In sport, Ethan Blackadder's relished the abrasive, full-throttle nature of matches against South African opposition. The 14-test All Blacks scored two tries and led the All Blacks with a team-high 16 carries in their final midweek outing on tour, helping New Zealand beat the Lions 41-35 in Johannesburg. Blackadder says the way the box play suits his strengths.
13: Personally, I love playing South African teams and we don't play that style back home, so yeah, it's just awesome fun.
7: The All Blacks' attention now turns to Sunday's second test against South Africa in Cape Town. New Phoenix recruit India Paige Riley is eager to learn from football legends at the Wellington Club this season. The Knicks have lured Riley back from Europe on a two-year deal on top of recent signings of Abby Erceg and Tamika Yellup. And the Breakers are officially relaunching their basketball academy after a six-year hiatus. An initial intake of up to 20 male athletes will come from school years 11 to 13. That's sport. I'm Stuart Willie.
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9: In this update, Te Pāti Māori will take a plethora of new taxes to the election, but is promising tax cuts for 97% of workers. The party wants a wealth tax, a land banking tax, a vacant home tax, stamp duty, and a rise in the company tax rate. In return, GST would be cut from food, and the first $30,000 earned be tax-free. Co-leader Debbie Ngarewa-Paka says the wealth tax will be the biggest moneymaker, starting at 1.5% on assets above $2 million.
10: If millions of people are going to pay less tax on their wages, then those with extreme wealth must contribute more.
9: Confidence the Defence Force work culture is becoming safer, despite continued reports of problem behaviour in the ranks. A survey last year found 17% of civilian and uniform workers had experienced harmful behaviour in the year before. The audit officer's Richard Towers says the NZDF has been improving its processes.
11: There's new policies around how it deals with complaints, how it advances prosecutions, the complaints resolution unit that's come in to support people and give more confidence in raising their hand.
9: Australia's air transport regulator has launched two more investigations into near misses at Sydney Airport. The safety incidents involve messages from air traffic controllers to taxiing Virgin, Qantas and Jetstar aircraft this month. Regulators are already looking into four similar incidents, including one that led to a crew member being injured.
12: Jolene.
9: Country music is mourning the loss of its most recognisable icon, Dolly Parton, who's died aged 80 after a brief battle with cancer. Fans have laid flowers and letters outside her Tennessee home and on her Hollywood Walk of Fame star. Live Nation's Millie Olican is in Nashville. She says there is a very sombre atmosphere.
13: Today, everyone's got a really heavy heart and we're just wandering around giving each other hugs and telling our Dolly Parton stories.
9: That's news.
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15: Hokanui Sport.
9: In sport, Broncos league coach Michael Maguire is adamant he's not the bad guy in the messy saga revolving around Adam Reynolds' enforced retirement. Club captain Reynolds originally said Maguire and his staff had told him he wasn't fit enough for a swan song, only to backtrack on that version of events a day later. Heading into tomorrow night's final home match of the season against Melbourne, Maguire says it was definitely Reynolds who made the decision to bring his retirement forward a fortnight and miss the club's last two games.
16: He basically said to me, I think it's time, Madge. That's how it went. Yeah, and I respect that. You know, I'd love to see him play. But there comes a time where he just said the body's had its time and, you know, he just couldn't get to the end point to have that last little fairy tale.
9: More than 10,000 tickets have already sold for Northland's first Ranfurly Shield defence since 1979, four times more than their average NPC attendance. And the new Chief Operations Officer of the Australian Women's Basketball League is determined to expand the competition into New Zealand. That's sport. I'm Stuart Willey.
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7: In this update, MB's head says he will be held accountable in future after a furore over a cancelled biometric project. Parliament's Privileges Committee has found the agency misled MPs. Chief Executive Nick Blakely says he's deeply disappointed and offered his resignation. The Public Service Commissioner rejected the offer and the Immigration Minister has expressed confidence in him. Blakely says the Commissioner seriously weighed up his offer.
8: One of the factors that he took into account was that I hadn't long been in the role.
7: Police are investigating after a firearms incident following a car crash in South Auckland this evening. Officers say a shot was fired after the two-vehicle collision on Ronwood Avenue after 5 p.m. Two people received minor injuries and police are seeking the occupants of a Volkswagen who fled and then abandoned their car. Two people have been seriously injured in a two-vehicle crash in Northland's Padia. It happened on Oruru Road, near where it meets Jason Road, about 8 p.m. The road in the far north will be closed while emergency services are on scene. Former National Health Minister Shane Letty says he has unfinished business with the fizzy drink lobby in his last speech as an MP. He holds the Whangarei seat and had the health portfolio in this term's first year. Letty told Parliament in his valedictory speech, Kiwi fizzy drink often has 30 to 40% more sugar than in Australia.
9: Please explain why you have been deliberately sugaring up New Zealanders and then reformulate to at least the baseline in Australia.
7: AI-generated music is being banned from Australia's main music charts this week. A song produced with AI became the most played track on radio and reached number 4 on 2 ARIA charts in July. APRA New Zealand Head of Operations Anthony Healy says it's a bold move that's likely to be followed.
10: Without human-created songs and books and art and film, there are no large language model. There are no AI product to be celebrating what is human.
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0: Hokanui Sport.
7: In sport, a desire to push her case for next year's FIFA Women's World Cup has played a big part in luring India Paige Riley to the Wellington Phoenix on a two-year deal. The former Brisbane Roar winger returns to the Women's A-League from Europe, most recently playing with Women's Super League club Crystal Palace. The one-time Australian international has been capped 37 times by the Football Ferns since switching allegiance in 2022, and she's been chatting with New Zealand coach Michael Main about her future.
12: We discussed that it would be a good move for me, and to link up with a lot of the Football Ferns that they have here would be good too. So yeah, hopefully an exciting year to come.
7: Coach Dave Rennie is pleased with the long-awaited second act of Richie Moonga's All Blacks career. Moonga hadn't played for the ABs since the 2023 World Cup final defeat to South Africa before playing the full 80 minutes at first five during the 41-35 triumph over the Lions in Johannesburg. That's sport. I'm Stuart Willey.
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7: In this update, Te Pāti Māori's revealed its Kiwi tax plan, promising relief for 97% of workers. It wants to make the first $30,000 earned tax-free and remove GST on food. But others will be stung, with company tax raised to 33% and a wealth tax and stamp duty introduced. Co-leader Debbie Ngarewa-Packer says the plan's designed to give workers breathing room.
8: This is a policy for everyone in Aotearoa. We want you to be able to keep more of what you earn.
7: The Immigration Minister says as it stands, she has confidence in MB boss Nick Blakeley. Parliament's Privileges Committee found the agency misled MPs over a biometrics border tech upgrade. MB has apologised. Erica Stanford says she believes Blakeley can turn it around.
9: There is a rot, and he has committed to make sure that he is going to ensure this never happens again. But I want to make it clear there is still this other report to come.
7: A large vegetation fire near Wānaka about 7:30 on Saturday night at Albert Town is being treated as suspicious. 22 homes were evacuated after the blaze broke out in a reserve, spreading through trees. A man who killed his partner, a Starship Children's Hospital nurse, during an argument, has been jailed for just over 4 years. 37-year-old Hao Feng strangled Xiao Yang Wong in January 2025. He pleaded guilty to manslaughter in May. Working 9 to 5. Country music legend, songwriter and humanitarian Dolly Parton has died aged 80 after a brief battle with cancer. Christchurch music promoter Steve Guest has been a friend of Parton's since helping organise her arena tour decades ago. He says Dolly would want us to celebrate her life rather than mourn her.
10: She treated people like people. She wanted to know you. If she was talking to you now, we wouldn't call this an interview. She didn't like that word. It's a conversation.
7: That's news.
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0: Hokanui Sport.
7: In sport, new Wellington Phoenix women's signing India Paige Riley believes she has plenty to offer the high-flying A-League club. The 24-year-old forward has joined the Knicks on a two-year deal, returning from Europe where she played in Denmark, the Netherlands and the UK. Rabbitohs veteran Cody Walker's tipping his hat to NRL and club executives for their work in honouring Jai Arrow. Arrow was forced to medically retire by a motor neurone disease diagnosis in May, stuck on 98 caps for South Sydney. The NRL's granted him an exemption to run out for the Rabbitohs' remaining two games to reach his century. Walker says veteran coach Wayne Bennett advocated for Arrow.
13: I think Wayne was one of those guys that took it to Peter and the guys at the NRL and the RLPA. I think they've got to be congratulated on how much work that's gone into this and gotten it over the line.
7: And WNBL Chief Operations Officer Justin Nelson believes the Breakers have laid the platform for a Kiwi team to thrive in Australian basketball as the Women's League seeks to expand by up to three teams. That's sport. I'm Stuart Willey.
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7: In this update, MB's boss says the Public Service Commissioner refused his offer to resign after revelations his agency misled MPs in a select committee. Chief Executive Nick Blakely says they got it wrong and he's deeply disappointed. Blakely says the answers given to the committee were because of commercial sensitivities, but he'll be making changes.
8: We should always give complete and clear information to the committee. And if we can't, we should be able to say, well, why couldn't we have done that? And offer to give evidence in secret.
7: The Greens say they're disappointed by ACT's election promise to abolish the Climate Change Commission. Co-leader Chloe Swarbrick says the commission needs more teeth and should remain independent from Parliament. Te Pāti Māori's unveiled its tax policy, promising 97% of Kiwis will pay less. It wants to raise company tax to 33%, tax assets over $2 million, enact a land banking tax, a vacant house tax and bring in stamp duty. A police hunt is underway in South Auckland after reports a gun was fired following a car crash. Officers say the serious assault in Manukau at around 5 last night left two people with minor injuries. Victims of a businessman who made money off secretly recorded sex tapes have described him as a pathetic little man. Married father of two, Shafkat Mahbub's been sentenced to 2.5 years in prison and has apologised. He'd admitted covertly making 14 intimate visual recordings and putting 10 online over 4 years. Wine growers across the Tasman are struggling as global consumption of alcohol falls for the third year in a row. A new report shows Australia's wine exports have sunk to a 22-year low, exporting fewer than 600 million litres for the first time since 2004. New Zealand volumes increased to more than 300 million litres over the same period. InVivo Wine's co-founder Tim Lightbourne says Australia's two biggest sellers, Shiraz and Chardonnay, are down.
9: For us, Sauvignon Blanc still hanging in there. Our key export markets, US, UK and Aussie, still growing.
7: That's news.
0: Hokanui Sport.
7: In sport, testy Broncos league coach Michael Maguire insists he allowed Adam Reynolds to retire on his own terms, and he won't answer questions about whether he's lost the support of his underachieving playing group, who've gone from premiers to missing the NRL playoffs. India Paige Riley is the latest international footballer to join the Wellington Phoenix women for the upcoming A-League season. The 24-year-old football Ferns forward is returning from Europe, where she's been keeping an eye on the Knicks women.
10: I was watching it from afar, and obviously they had a really good season last season, which is another big reason as to why I wanted to come here.
7: Golf legend Tiger Woods is impressed with the PGA Tour's new format for its season-ending tour championship, which will change in 2028 from 3 weeks of stroke play to a new 90-strong event that will feed the top 32 into two match play rounds. That's sport. I'm Stuart Willie.
0: Mid-Canterbury's best music mix starts now on Hokanui.

0: Wake up your brain with Hokanui Breakfast and the Daily Breakfast Brain Teaser. 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
6: In this update, disappointment from the Greens over ACT's promise to abolish the Climate Commission. ACT is campaigning on folding the responsibility for assessing New Zealand's progress on emissions targets to mega-ministry MCIRT. Greens co-leader Chloe Swarbrick says the commission needs more teeth.
7: They are intentionally an independent expert body that holds Parliament accountable. So if they were to be directed by ministers, then all of a sudden we have partisan politics getting in the way of what should be basic science.
6: Labour's leader is promising not to force councils to amalgamate against their will. Those that didn't present the government merger plans before its August deadline are in line for imposed conditions. Chris Hipkins claims forcing a deadline makes changes more difficult to swallow. Hipkins says he wouldn't proceed on it without a clear mandate.
8: We're not going to force through very unpopular local government reform that just because the current government have basically hashed the whole process up.
6: A New Zealand First candidate claims he's being extorted over conversations with other party leaders and has stood down. Papakura candidate George Ngātai owns Radio Aotearoa and is in an apparent employment dispute with a former host known as Shubs. Shubs shared messages on social media this week in which Ngātai asks ACT leader David Seymour and opportunity leader Kule Wong for a meeting. Ngātai says private communications should not be part of a dispute, but he's stood down so he doesn't become a distraction to New Zealand First. Victims of a businessman who made money off secretly recorded sex tapes have described him as a pathetic little man. Married father of two, Shafkat Mahdoub's been sentenced to 2.5 years prison in Auckland District Court and has apologised. He had admitted covertly making 14 intimate visual recordings and putting 10 online over 4 years. Woolworths is reporting a rise in profit driven by more app and online shopping. It's reporting annual sales of $8.49 billion, up 2.5% on last year. Here's business reporter Michael Sergel.
9: Sales at Woolworths supermarkets have been relatively flat, particularly since January, but online revenue is up almost 11%. Revenue from other sources, including the Fresh Choice franchise, has risen more than 12%.
6: Pakistan's Prime Minister says at least 14 babies have been killed in a hospital fire. The deadly blaze broke out in a maternity ward at a public hospital in Islamabad. It's being blamed on a faulty air conditioner and oxygen supplies in the ward. Christchurch music promoter has been reflecting on more than two decades of friendship with Dolly Parton. The country music icon, songwriter and humanitarian has died aged 80 after a brief battle with cancer. Steve Guest was a friend and publicist of Parton since he helped organise her arena tour two decades ago. He says the artist was sassy, funny and clever.
10: She knew how to spin a yarn. If you made a little joke, she could come out with something a lot funnier. She needed to be the funniest person in the room and she clearly was.
0: Hokanui Sport.
6: In sport, new Phoenix recruit India Paige Riley is eager to learn from football legends at the Wellington Club this season. The Knicks have lured Riley back from Europe on a two-year deal, on top of the recent signings of Abby Erceg and Tamika Yelup. Erceg played 146 times for the Football Ferns, while Yelup earned 136 internationals for Australia, appearing at four World Cups and three Olympic Games. Riley says catching up with Yelup again will be a buzz.
11: I've known her since I was like 14, so it'd be really cool to play alongside her again. And yeah, I've only heard such good things about Abby and the legacy she had for New Zealand football, so it'd be really cool to link up with her too.
6: Ethan Blackadder's relished the abrasive full-throttle nature of matches against South African opposition. The 14-test All Blacks scored two tries and led the All Blacks with a team-high 16 carries in their final midweek outing on tour, helping New Zealand beat the Lions 41-35 in Johannesburg. Blackadder says the way the game is played in the Rainbow Nation suits his strengths.
12: Personally, I love playing South African teams and we don't play that style back home, so yeah, it's just awesome fun.
6: All Blacks' attention now turns to Sunday's second test against South Africa in Cape Town. A boost of All Blacks' experience to the Tasman starting side for Sunday's Ranfurly Shield Challenge against holders Northland in Whangarei. 30-test midfielder David Havili, who came off the bench in last weekend's big win over Southland, is back at second five as one of five personnel changes into the run-on team for the Mako. The Northland starting side is unchanged, and the Taniwha will be powered by a truckload of support, with more than 10,000 tickets sold already. That's four times more than their average attendance. And the Breakers are officially relaunching their basketball academy after a six-year hiatus, with an initial intake of up to 20 male athletes from school years 11 to 13. That's News and Sport. I'm Stuart Willey.
0: Mid-Canterbury's best music mix lives here on Hokanui.

0: Wake up your brain with Hokanui Breakfast and the Daily Breakfast Brain Teaser. 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
6: In this update, Te Pāti Māori will take a plethora of new taxes to the election, but is promising tax cuts for 97% of workers. The party wants a wealth tax, a land banking tax, a vacant home tax, stamp duty, and a rise in the company tax rate. In return, GST would be cut from food, and the first $30,000 earned be tax-free. Co-leader Debbie Ngarewa-Packer says the wealth tax will be the biggest moneymaker, starting at 1.5% on assets above $2 million.
7: If millions of people are going to pay less tax on their wages, then those with extreme wealth must contribute more.
6: Climate Change Minister Simon Watts says it's important to have an independent entity to advise on climate policy. ACT has announced an election promise to disestablish the Climate Change Commission. Leader David Seymour claims it's cost $100 million since being created and has achieved little, with many recommendations ignored by successive governments. Watts says from a National Party point of view, he disagrees and backs the commission.
8: I value that advice as a minister, and I think as government, independent advice is valuable.
6: Predictions the growing gender pay gap indicates a confronting trend. Stats NZ says the gap hit 5.3% in the June quarter, having dropped by 3 percentage points in 2025 to 5.2. Still Minding the Gap spokesperson Joe Cribbs says reductions had reflected the economic crisis, not equity improvements. She says we can't get complacent.
9: This is probably the start of a trend of it increasing again, and obviously we want an Aotearoa New Zealand where everyone gets paid fairly. That has nothing to do with the gender or race.
6: Confidence the Defence Force work culture is becoming safer, despite continued reports of problem behaviour in the ranks. A recently tabled audit office review outlines a need for clearer leadership expectations and stronger oversight. A survey last year found 17% of civilian and uniform workers had experienced harmful behaviour in the year before. The audit officer's Richard Towers says the NZDF has been improving its processes.
10: There's new policies around how it deals with complaints, how it advances prosecutions, the complaints resolution unit that's come in to support people and give more confidence in raising their hand.
11: Australia's air transport regulator has launched two more investigations into near misses at Sydney Airport. The safety incidents involve messages from air traffic controllers to taxiing Virgin, Qantas and Jetstar aircraft this month. Regulators are already looking into four similar incidents, including one that led to a crew member being injured. Country music is mourning the loss of its most recognisable icon, Dolly Parton, who's died aged 80 after a brief battle with cancer. Fans have been laying flowers and letters outside her Tennessee home and on her Hollywood Walk of Fame star. Live Nation's Millie Olican is in Nashville. She says there's a very sombre atmosphere there.
12: Today, everyone's got a really heavy heart and we're just wandering around giving each other hugs and telling our Dolly Parton stories.
0: Hokanui Sport.
11: In sport, Broncos league coach Michael Maguire is adamant he's not the bad guy in the messy saga revolving around Adam Reynolds' enforced retirement. Club captain Reynolds originally said Maguire and his staff had told him he wasn't fit enough for a swan song, only to backtrack on that version of events a day later. Heading into tonight's final home match of the season against Melbourne, Maguire says it was definitely Reynolds who made the decision to bring his retirement forward a fortnight and miss the club's last two games.
13: He basically said to me, I think it's time, Mitch. That's how it went. Yeah, and I respect that. You know, I'd love to see him play. But there comes a time where he just said the body's had its time and, you know, he just couldn't get to the end point to have that last little fairy tale.
11: Ethan Blackadder knows he has a role to play for the remainder of the All Blacks tour of South Africa, irrespective of whether he cracks the test team. The bruising flanker was a standout during the 41-35 win over the Lions at Ellis Park in the final midweek match of the tour. Blackadder says he'll be doing his best to prepare the All Blacks to go 2-0 up in the Springboks series.
14: We've got a big game on Saturday, so we'll head off tomorrow and then get ready for a decent head out on Thursday and go from there.
11: That team for Test 2 in Cape Town is set to be unveiled late tonight, New Zealand time. More than 10,000 tickets have already sold for Northland's first Ranfurly Shield defence since 1979, four times more than their average NPC attendance. The new Chief Operations Officer of the Australian Women's Basketball League is determined to expand the competition into New Zealand. Justin Nelson, a former GM of our domestic men's league, says no official talks have started, but the WNBL's prioritising financially viable options in New Zealand's major cities.
15: Auckland, Wellington, Christchurch would be, you know, three key target areas. But it is about the complete business as well.
11: Brisbane and Newcastle are also in the mix to grow the WNBL from 9 to 11 teams in the future. That's news and sport. I'm Stuart Willey.
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7: In this update, MB's head says he'll be held accountable in future after a furore over a cancelled biometric project. Parliament's Privileges Committee has found the agency misled MPs. Chief Executive Nick Blakely says he's deeply disappointed and offered his resignation. The Public Service Commissioner rejected the offer and the Immigration Minister has expressed confidence in him. Blakely says the Commissioner seriously weighed up his offer.
8: One of the factors that he took into account was that I hadn't long been in the role.
7: Police are investigating after a firearms incident following a car crash in South Auckland last night. Officers say a shot was fired after the two-vehicle collision on Ronwood Avenue after 5 p.m. Two people received minor injuries and police are seeking the occupants of a Volkswagen who fled and then abandoned their car. Two people have been seriously injured in a two-vehicle crash in Northland's Perea. It happened on Oruru Road, near where it meets Jason Road, about 8 p.m. The road, which is in the far north, was closed while emergency services were on the scene. ACT is signalling the Climate Change Commission isn't the only agency in its firing line if re-elected to government. The party's revived a failed pledge from last election to scrap the agency tasked with monitoring and adapting to the growing risk of extreme events. ACT claims the commission's cost taxpayers $100 million since being set up. Candidate Paul Henry claims it does nothing to benefit the climate.
9: We're not coming after them alone. I mean, our policy at the moment is to reduce the number of departments in government from 43 to 19.
7: Former National Health Minister Shane Letty says he has unfinished business with the fizzy drink lobby in his last speech as an MP. He holds the Whangarei seat and head the health portfolio in this term's first year. Letty told Parliament in his valedictory speech last night, Kiwi fizzy drink often has 30 to 40% more sugar than in Australia.
10: Please explain why you have been deliberately sugaring up New Zealanders and then reformulate to at least the baseline in Australia.
7: ACT Party MP Mark Cameron also farewelled Parliament in his valedictory speech earlier. Cameron's leaving politics after 6 years as he battles kidney disease. The Northland farmer told his peers their work is democracy in action and something to celebrate.
11: If you get the opportunity to help change the direction of travel, where we go, where we choose to take our country, where we choose to take our people. Truly, I say, how lucky are we to be here? We are the travellers for a better tomorrow.
7: AI-generated music is being banned from Australia's main music charts this week. Wholly AI-generated tracks will not be eligible, but recordings still allowed using it in a supporting role. A song produced with AI became the most played track on radio and reached number 4 on 2 ARIA charts in July. APRA New Zealand Head of Operations Anthony Healy says it's a bold move that's likely to be followed.
12: Without human-created songs and books and art and film, there are no large language models. There are no AI products to be celebrating what is human.
0: Hokanui Sport.
7: In sport, a desire to push her case for next year's FIFA Women's World Cup has played a big part in luring India Paige Riley to the Wellington Phoenix on a 2-year deal. The former Brisbane Roar winger returns to the Women's A-League from Europe, most recently playing with Women's Super League club Crystal Palace. The one-time Australian international has been capped 37 times by the Football Ferns since she switched allegiance in 2022 and has been chatting with New Zealand coach Michael Main about her future.
13: We discussed that it would be a good move for me, and to link up with a lot of the Football Ferns that they have here would be good too. So yeah, hopefully an exciting year to come.
7: Coach Dave Rennie is pleased with the long-awaited second act of Richie Moonga's All Blacks career. Moonga hadn't played for the ABs since the 2023 World Cup final defeat to South Africa before playing the full 80 minutes at first five during the 41-35 triumph over the Lions in Johannesburg. Rennie says the 32-year-old brought some nice touches.
14: It's not just about him jumping into the team jersey, but it's the connection with everyone around you that you may not have played a lot of footy with. So, yeah, oh, look, we're really pleased with his contribution and he'd be better for it.
7: Meanwhile, a tearful Solar Mo'u is so thrilled to become an All Black, he's promised to sleep in his prize debut jersey. Australia's WNBL is touting possible basketball expansion into New Zealand. Chief Operations Officer of the Women's League, Justin Nelson, a former GM of our domestic men's competition, is keen to add a Kiwi side as the 10th or 11th team. Nelson's after a bid with suitable infrastructure and potential commercial and government support.
15: Everything's on the table. If we can see all of those things as part of anything that's presented to us out of New Zealand, I certainly wouldn't put a time limit on it, near or far.
7: Nelson says the WNBL is interested in working to add a women's team to the Breakers setup, but they're not exclusively looking at the Auckland-based club. That's News and Sport. I'm Stuart Willey.
0: Mid-Canterbury's best music mix lives here on Hokanui.

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5: In this update, Te Pāti Māori has revealed its Kiwi tax plan, promising relief for 97% of workers. It wants to make the first $30,000 earned tax-free and remove GST on food. But others will be stung, with company tax raised to 33% and a wealth tax and stamp duty introduced. Co-leader Debbie Ngarewa-Paka says the plan's designed to give workers breathing room.
6: This is a policy for everyone in Aotearoa. We want you to be able to keep more of what you earn.
5: The Immigration Minister says, as it stands, she has confidence in MB boss Nick Blakeley. Parliament's Privileges Committee found the agency misled MPs over a biometrics border tech upgrade. MB has apologised. Erica Stanford says she believes Blakeley can turn it around.
7: There is a rot, and he has committed to make sure that he is going to ensure this never happens again. But I want to make it clear there is still this other report to come.
5: A 16-year-old New Zealander is missing off the coast of Bangladesh after a boat capsized. Rescuers are searching for the teenager in rough conditions near the city of Cox's Bazar. Three other people, believed to be family members, were rescued. A large vegetation fire near Wānaka, about 7:30 on Saturday night at Elbert Town, is being treated as suspicious. 22 homes were evacuated after the blaze broke out in a reserve spreading through trees. Fire and Emergency wants to hear from anyone in the area before the fire, particularly with photos or video from south of Lagoon Avenue. The Auckland minister says a bed tax is still government policy, despite National campaigning on no new taxes this election. The government signed a city deal with Auckland Council in April, including a commitment to consider a tourist night tax. New Zealand First Leader Winston Peters claimed yesterday that deal still stands, including a tourist night tax. Simon Watts says they'll work through the deal, but this is just about changing two words.
8: We will consider remove accommodation levy, alternative mechanisms in 2027.
5: The chairman and a director of publicly listed property developer Winton have quit the company's board. Chair Stephen Joyce and independent director Guy Ferguson resigned, saying their expectations are fundamentally misaligned with the majority shareholders. With more, business reporter Michael Sergel.
9: The company's 55% owned by former CEO Chris Meehan and his wife Michaela Meehan. Chris Meehan resigned as Winton CEO and chair early last month, with Joyce taking over as chair. The board's begun a process to appoint a new CEO and plans to make an announcement on that before the company's upcoming AGM. Working 9 to 5,
5: what a way to make a living. Country music legend, songwriter and humanitarian Dolly Parton has died aged 80 after a brief battle with cancer. Christchurch music promoter Steve Guest has been a friend of Parton's since helping organise her arena tour decades ago. He says Dolly would want us to celebrate her life rather than mourn her.
10: She treated people like people. She wanted to know you. If she was talking to you now, we wouldn't call this an interview. She didn't like that word. It's a conversation.
0: Hokanui Sport.
5: In sport, new Wellington Phoenix women signing India Paige Riley believes she has plenty to offer the high-flying A-League club. The 24-year-old forward has joined the Knicks on a 2-year deal, returning from Europe where she played in Denmark, the Netherlands and the UK. Riley says the overseas experience has forged her into a more mature, stronger, faster version of her younger self.
11: I was able to learn a lot, a whole lot of different styles of play and grow as a person off the field, you know, learning to do things in a range of different countries really helps me grow. And yeah, I think that's come into my football on the field as well.
5: Two-time NRL Premiership winning coach Michael Maguire is bristling at suggestions recent actions have hurt his relationship with the Brisbane Broncos playing group. Maguire's revealed he's cleared the air with superstar Reece Walsh, who had liked a social media post questioning the Broncos' handling of the premature retirement of club captain Adam Reynolds. Maguire became testy when asked whether he was concerned he was losing the support of the underachieving playing group.
12: Well, you ask them. Mate, I love coaching this team, and they know that. We're moving through a time where there's high emotion around, you know, the scenarios that we're talking about. But I know this group's going to rise again.
5: Rabbitohs veteran Cody Walker is tipping his hat to NRL and club executives for their work in honouring Jai Arrow. Arrow was forced to medically retire by a motor neurone disease diagnosis in May, stuck on 98 caps for South Sydney. The NRL's granted him an exemption to run out for the Rabbitohs' remaining 2 games to reach his century. Walker says veteran coach Wayne Bennett advocated for Arrow.
13: I think Wayne was one of those guys that took it to Peter and the guys at the NRL and the RLPA. I think they've got to be congratulated on how much work that's gone into this and gotten it over the line.
5: WNBL Chief Operations Officer Justin Nelson believes the Breakers have laid the platform for a Kiwi team to thrive in Australian basketball as the Women's League seeks to expand by up to 3 teams. That's News and Sport. I'm Stuart Willey.
0: Mid-Canterbury's best music mix starts now on Hokanui.

0: Wake up your brain with Hokanui Breakfast and the Daily Breakfast Brain Teaser. 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
6: In this update, Te Pāti Māori has revealed its Kiwi tax plan, promising relief for 97% of workers. It wants to make the first $30,000 earned tax-free and remove GST on food. But others will be stung, with company tax raised to 33% and a wealth tax and stamp duty introduced. Co-leader Debbie Ngarewa-Paka says the plan's designed to give workers breathing room.
7: This is a policy for everyone in Aotearoa. We want you to be able to keep more of what you earn.
6: The Immigration Minister says, as it stands, she has confidence in MB boss Nick Blakeley. Parliament's Privileges Committee found the agency misled MPs over a biometrics border tech upgrade. MB has apologised. Erica Stanford says she believes Blakeley can turn it around.
8: There is a rot, and he has committed to make sure that he is going to ensure this never happens again. But I want to make it clear there is still this other report to come.
6: A 16-year-old New Zealander is missing off the coast of Bangladesh after a boat capsized. Rescuers are searching for the teenager in rough conditions near the city of Cox's Bazar. Three other people, believed to be family members, were rescued. A large vegetation fire near Wānaka, about 7:30 on Saturday night at Elbert Town, is being treated as suspicious. 22 homes were evacuated after the blaze broke out in a reserve spreading through trees. Fire and Emergency wants to hear from anyone in the area before the fire, particularly with photos or video from south of Lagoon Avenue. The Auckland minister says a bed tax is still government policy, despite national campaigning on no new taxes this election. The government signed a city deal with Auckland Council in April, including a commitment to consider a tourist night tax. New Zealand First Leader Winston Peters claimed yesterday that deal still stands, including a tourist night tax. Simon Watts says they'll work through the deal, but this is just about changing two words.
9: We will consider remove accommodation levy, alternative mechanisms in 2027.
6: The chairman and a director of publicly listed property developer Winton have quit the company's board. Chair Stephen Joyce and independent director Guy Ferguson resigned, saying their expectations are fundamentally misaligned with the majority shareholders. With more, business reporter Michael Sergel.
10: The company's 55% owned by former CEO Chris Meehan and his wife Michaela Meehan. Chris Meehan resigned as Winton CEO and chair early last month, with Joyce taking over as chair. The board's begun a process to appoint a new CEO and plans to make an announcement on that before the company's upcoming AGM. Working out to
6: Country music legend, songwriter and humanitarian Dolly Parton has died aged 80 after a brief battle with cancer. Christchurch music promoter Steve Guest has been a friend of Parton's since helping organise her arena tour decades ago. He says Dolly would want us to celebrate her life rather than mourn her.
11: She treated people like people. She wanted to know you. If she was talking to you now, we wouldn't call this an interview. She didn't like that word. It's a conversation.
3: Hokanui Sport.
6: In sport, new Wellington Phoenix women signing India Paige Riley believes she has plenty to offer the high-flying A-League club. The 24-year-old forward has joined the Knicks on a two-year deal, returning from Europe where she played in Denmark, the Netherlands and the UK. Riley says the overseas experience has forged her into a more mature, stronger, faster version of her younger self.
12: I was able to learn a lot, a whole lot of different styles of play and grow as a person off the field, you know, learning to do things and arrange different countries really helps me grow. And yeah, I think that's come into my football on the field as well.
6: Two-time NRL Premiership winning coach Michael Maguire is bristling at suggestions. Recent actions have hurt his relationship with the Brisbane Broncos playing group. Maguire's revealed he's cleared the air with superstar Reece Walsh, who had liked a social media post questioning the Broncos' handling of the premature retirement of club captain Adam Reynolds. Maguire became testy when asked whether he was concerned he was losing the support of the underachieving playing group.
13: Well, you asked them. Mate, I love coaching this team, and they know that. We're moving through a time where there's high emotion around, you know, the scenarios that we're talking about. But I know this group's going to rise again.
6: Rabbitohs veteran Cody Walker is tipping his hat to NRL and club executives for their work in honouring Jai Arrow. Arrow was forced to medically retire by a motor neurone disease diagnosis in May, stuck on 98 caps for South Sydney. The NRL's granted him an exemption to run out for the Rabbitohs' remaining two games to reach his century. Walker says veteran coach Wayne Bennett advocated for Arrow.
14: I think Wayne was one of those guys that took it to Peter and the guys at the NRL and the RLPA. I think they've got to be congratulated on how much work that's gone into this and gotten it over the line.
6: WNBL Chief Operations Officer Justin Nelson believes the Breakers have laid the platform for a Kiwi team to thrive in Australian basketball as the Women's League seeks to expand by up to three teams. That's News and Sport. I'm Stuart Willey.
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15: Met Service forecast for Ashburton. There is an orange warning in force, meaning heavy rain for Canterbury High Country. And weather-wise today, there will be rain, possibly heavy early. Should clear this afternoon, but remain cloudy. Nor easterly winds developing this morning. A high of 12 degrees, a low of 7. Tomorrow, cloud clearing and becoming fine before dawn. Nor-easterlies turning nor-westerly in the afternoon. High of 19 degrees, a low of 4. And Saturday, fine with nor-westerly winds.
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3: In this update, Meta has agreed to pay up to $18 billion to settle claims brought by 29 US states that its platforms harmed children. The BBC reports as part of the deal, the owner of Facebook and Instagram agrees to make changes to its platforms, including daily limits and nighttime blocks for teenage users. Meta says the agreement builds on its long-standing efforts to empower parents and support teens. It's calling on TikTok and YouTube to put the same measures in place. A tax switch is being proposed by Te Pāti Māori, with a hike in taxes for asset owners and a cut for workers. The party wants to raise the company tax rate to 33% and introduce a wealth tax on assets over $2 million, a land banking tax, a vacant house tax and stamp duty. It's also promising a new tax credit for those earning under $60,000, worth up to 8 weeks of free food each year. Co-leader Debbie Narewa-Packer says the plan's about fairness.
4: If you have benefited the most from our economy and its structural systems, we believe it is fair that you contribute more towards sustaining it.
3: Inland Revenue ran ads about the fees-free university scheme for more than a month after knowing the policy was being axed. IRD ads, which ran from May 4 to June 29, targeted people who were already eligible to apply to have their final year of study covered. Senior political reporter Azaria Howell has the exclusive.
5: The agency spent $50,000 on the ad campaign. Inland Revenue says it became aware the fees-free scheme was facing the axe on May 7, but it says the changes did not impact the target audience, which was learners who were eligible but needed to apply.
3: The Rocky Horror Picture Show star Tim Curry has died at the age of 80. TMZ reports the English actor, best known for playing Dr. Frankenfurter in the cult classic 1975 musical Movie, died at his Los Angeles home. Curry had been in ill health since having a serious stroke in 2012. That's news.
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0: Hokanui Sport.
3: In sport, Mila Raiola-Buchanan has joined the exodus of netballers heading offshore, with the domestic professional league future remaining uncertain. The Stars captain leaves her franchise after an eight-year tenure.
8: The current situation with netball in New Zealand, it's kind of given players no choice but to look overseas. So I say this with a lot of sadness and heaviness, because it's not how I was expecting to leave the franchise. I would have loved to have a proper farewell.
3: She's yet to confirm if a place in Australia's Super Netball is on the horizon. Penrith are the most sin-binned NRL League team this season. 11 players departed for 10-minute spells. The Warriors have incurred three, but the Roosters were the most disciplined side with one. That's sport. I'm Jodie Gill.
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0: Weather for Mid-Canterbury.
3: Met Service forecast for Ashburton. There is an orange warning in force, meaning heavy rain for Canterbury High Country. And weather-wise today, there will be rain, possibly heavy early. Should clear this afternoon, but remain cloudy. Nor-easterly winds developing this morning. A high of 12 degrees, a low of 7. Tomorrow, cloud clearing and becoming fine before dawn. Nor-easterlies turning nor-westerly in the afternoon. High of 19 degrees, a low of 4. And Saturday, fine with nor-westerly winds.
0: Mid-Canterbury's best music mix starts now on Hokanui.
10: Hello, good morning. Mid-Canterbury's Hokanui, James Wood, filling in for Luke Howden for the rest of the week. Hope you didn't get too drenched yesterday. The rain continues this morning, but hopefully clearing up after lunch. Lots of great music lined up for you in this hour. John Farnham, 660, Olivia Dean and Justin Timberlake. But right now, it's Eric Prydz.

0: Ella Langley, choosing Texas here on Mid Canterbury's Hokanui Thursday morning with James Wood filling in for Luke for the rest of the week. Flu vaccines will be free for all children under five from next year's influenza season, a move health experts have been pushing for amid one of the toughest flu seasons in recent memory. Around 260,000 additional children aged between 6 months and 5 years will be eligible, with the change aimed at reducing hospitalisations and easing pressure on the health system. Young children, particularly Māori and Pacifica Tamariki, have recorded the highest rates of flu-related hospital admissions this year. Pharmac says the change couldn't be introduced sooner because vaccine production and supply are planned months in advance. If you've had the influenza that is floating around, you'll certainly know that it knocks you about. It took me out for a good couple of weeks. Definitely had to have a couple of days on the couch there. I hope you don't get it if you haven't had it already. Lots of great music on the way for you soon. Rudimental, 660, and up next, John Farnham.
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7: Know what's happening.
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1: Now you moved on to someone new. 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

0: These days are rainy ones. We've got the long range weather forecast thanks to Ace Automotive. Today, rain clearing in the afternoon, but remaining cloudy. Nor'easterlies developing in the morning, a high of 12 degrees. Tomorrow, though, sunshine. The cloud clears away, becoming fine before dawn. Nor'easterlies turning nor'wester in the afternoon, a high of 19 and down to 4 overnight. Saturday, the sunshine remains. Nor'easterlies dying out for a time in the afternoon, 17 and down to 5. Sunday, fine, then a few showers developing in the evening, westerlies developing in the afternoon, 18 and down to 2. Monday, the sunshine still here, northerlies developing in the afternoon, 17 degrees. And Tuesday, 18 degrees with partly cloudy and down to 3 overnight. That's the long range weather forecast thanks to Ace Automotive.
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0: Mid-Canterbury's Hokanui, the station playing you the best music mix. James Wood filling in for Luke for the rest of the week. We've got the latest news, sport and weather lined up for you next. Then we're back into the music. Justin Timberlake, Queen, Bastille and Eagle Eye Cherry all coming up after news, sport and weather.
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3: In this update, Meta has agreed to an $18 billion settlement, promising to add child safety measures to its Facebook and Instagram platforms. It ends a trial over teen social media addiction brought by 29 US states. Scientists warn of future danger if ACT succeeds in scrapping the Climate Change Commission. The party's revived its failed election pledge from 2023 to abolish the agency tasked with monitoring and adapting to the growing risk of extreme events. Victoria University Geography Professor James Renwick says if we don't invest in our response now, we'll end up paying the price.
4: We don't have enough food to eat, water to drink, places to live. It'll get to a point where we just cannot cope anymore. Then cost to the economy becomes a little irrelevant.
3: Meanwhile, suggestions this morning to Pāti Māori's new tax policy reflects the mood of the people. It wants to rebalance income tax with the $30,000 tax-free threshold and the top 3% of earners paying more. Other changes include a wealth tax and a higher company tax rate. Better Taxes for a Better Future campaign manager Kate Stone says to Pāti Māori's putting options on the table other parties should pay attention to. Plunkett expects fewer hospitalisations with the flu vaccine becoming available free of charge to all children under 5 from next April. Along with funding the influenza vaccines, Pharmax adding the PCV20 vaccine to the national immunisation schedule to offer broader protection against pneumococcal disease. That's news.
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3: In sport, Northland prop Ollie Ryan claims fans have shown his side what winning the Ranfurly Shield means. The Log of Wood has travelled the region this week. That will culminate in a parade through Whangarei on Saturday. Ryan says reactions have them determined to defend the prize, starting on Sunday against Tasman.
6: Further north around Kaitaia, Kirikiri and Kaukau, that's when it really started to settle and realise what we've done. And just seeing the emotion of our fans, of how proud they were.
3: The men's pair of Ollie Welch and Ben Taylor have flown the flag for New Zealand at the Rowing World Championships in Amsterdam overnight. The defending world champions won their semi-final to advance to Saturday morning's decider. Single sculler Catherine Glenn is through to the quarterfinals. That's sport. I'm Jodie Gill.
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2: Weather for Mid-Canterbury.
3: Met Service forecast for Ashburton. There is an orange warning in force, meaning heavy rain for Canterbury High Country. And weather-wise today...

His guilty pleasure? A crumbed fish from Netherby Fish Shop with a splash of tomato sauce. 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

0: Sexy Back, Justin Timberlake, Mid-Canterbury's Hokanui Thursday morning with James Wood. There's going to be some disruptive roadworks on State Highway 1 out in Timwood as they resurface that terrible piece of road that it has become between Johnson Street and Hassell Street. It's going to be closed for night works, but from Wednesday the 2nd of September, which is this next Wednesday, right through till Thursday the 10th of September. And the way to get around this is you turn at Archibald Street, and I'd probably go up McMurdo Street and then back on at Hassell Street out the end there. So it's quite a large strip. They're going to try and do it in just over a week, but if the weather turns bad or there's unexpected issues, that could extend out a bit longer. So night closures happening from Wednesday next week. That stretch of road has been bloody terrible for a wee while, and I know they were holding off on the resurfacing while they dealt with the water mains through there. There was no purpose in digging it up twice to achieve one result. So that is your heads up for that one.
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Queens, I Want It All, Mid-Canterbury's Hokanui Thursday morning with James Wood filling in for Luke. British actor Tim Curry, best known for his unforgettable role as Dr. Frankenfurter in the cult classic The Rocky Horror Picture Show, has died at the age of 80. Curry built a remarkable career across television, film and theatre, earning 3 Tony Award nominations and becoming renowned for his larger-than-life performances, often playing quirky, over-the-top villains. Beyond Rocky Horror, his credits include Home Alone 2, Clue, Annie, The Three Musketeers and Muppet Treasure Island. Despite suffering a stroke in 2012, which left him using a wheelchair, Curry continued acting and voice work in later years and remained a beloved figure among generations of fans. For those my age, which is early 30s, he was best known as the voice of Nigel Thornberry in The Wild Thornberries. A very much loved man whose career spanned decades.

0: Mid-Canterbury's Hokanui, the station playing you the best music mix. James Wood filling in for Luke for the rest of the week. We've got the latest in news, sport and weather coming up for you next. Then we're back into the music. Smash Mouth, Ray Prince, the Red Hot Chili Peppers, Miley Cyrus and the B-52s on the way for you after news, sport and weather.
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11: In this update, Meta's vowed to make sweeping changes to its US platforms as part of its multi-billion dollar settlement. It cut short a trial in a federal court in California over teen social media addiction brought by 29 US states. The Instagram and Facebook owner says it will include daily limits and nighttime blocks for teenage users. New York correspondent Mitch McCann says the agreement includes a clause that Meta will only pay 70% unless its rivals also agree to make the same changes.
12: It's unclear if YouTube and TikTok knew about this before this was decided, but they're wanting an industry-wide adoption, they're calling it.
11: The head of MB is facing fresh calls to step down to keep public trust in the public service. Parliament's Privileges Committee has ruled ministry officials deliberately misled MPs during a select committee hearing on an extremely costly failed IT project. Chief Executive Nick Blakely has confirmed to our newsroom he offered his resignation to Public Service Commissioner Sir Brian Roach, but the offer was declined. Victoria University Business School Associate Professor Jeff Plimmer says dishonesty can't be normalised in the public service.
13: And without that, we'll start losing trust in our public services, and that will make it even harder to get good value for money from the services that we expect.
11: The body of a 16-year-old New Zealand boy has reportedly been found after his family's boat sank off the coast of Bangladesh. Local police have told Stuff the boy's three family members were rescued from the sea where the boat sank. Tim Curry, best known for his work in the Rocky Horror Picture Show, has died aged 80. The actor had been unwell since suffering a serious stroke in 2012. In his final interview with CBS last year, he said his role in Rocky Horror was transformative.
14: He had a lot of power, Frank. He gave a lot of teenagers permission to be different. And I'm very happy that he did have that power.
11: That's news.
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11: In sport, the departure of Silver Ferns from New Zealand netball continues, with Mela Reulu Buchanan confirming she's leaving the Northern Stars. She thanked players, staff and fans for embracing her across the last 8 years.
16: I'll always be supporting the Stars, and it's just really sad that I'm really going to miss you guys. So once a star, always a star.
11: Pole vaulters Imogen Harris and Eliza McCartney have finished 6th and 8th respectively at the Zurich Diamond League meet. They've been competing inside the train station in front of curious locals on their afternoon commutes. Harris cleared 4.75 metres and McCartney got over 4.65. American winner Hannah Moll overcame a personal best 4.90 metres. That's sport. I'm Jodie Gill.
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1: Weather for Mid-Canterbury.
11: Met Service forecast for Ashburton. There is an orange warning in force, meaning heavy rain for Canterbury High Country. And weather-wise today, there will be rain, possibly heavy early. Should clear this afternoon, but remain cloudy. Nor-easterly winds developing this morning. A high of 12 degrees, a low of 7. Tomorrow, cloud clearing and becoming fine before dawn. Nor-easterlies turning nor-westerly in the afternoon. High of 19 degrees, a low of 4. And Saturday, fine with nor-westerly winds.
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0: Mid-Canterbury's Hokanui Thursday morning with James Wood. Lots of great music in this hour. Prince and Ray, Miley Cyrus and the Chillies. But right now, see you in a Spyro.

0: Smash Mouth, I'm a Believer, Mid Canterbury's Hokanui. That song will always be synonymous for me with Shrek 1, watching that on a VHS tape as part of my childhood. Daffodil Day is tomorrow, the Cancer Society's Daffodil Day. There'll be collectors out in the street. Make sure you have some change or some notes in your wallet to donate to that. You can also jump on daffodilday.org.nz to make a donation, or you can text donate to 305 to make an instant $3 donation as well. 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All that money really does make a difference in the lives of the individuals and the families around them of those going through cancer. And the statistics are quite terrifying. It is 1 in 3. If you want to hear more about the Cancer Society here in Ashburton, you can jump on to the iHeartRadio app and look up Hokanui Breakfast with Luke Howden. And Luke had a chat to Amy Cosgrove from the Cancer Society here in Ashburton, and you can learn more about that. Tomorrow is Daffodil Day.
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0: Prince's 1999. Take me back. Groceries were a bit more affordable and life was probably a lot simpler wandering around with your CD, Walkman, etc., etc. We've got the long range weather forecast thanks to Ace Automotive. Today there's rain, it clears in the afternoon but remains cloudy and nor'easterlies developing are going to be a high of 12 degrees. Tomorrow though the cloud clears, the sunshine is out and we're going to hopefully get to 19 degrees with an overnight low of 4. Saturday the sunshine remains, nor'easterlies dying out in the afternoon, a high of 17, down to 5 overnight. Sunday there's a few showers developing in the evening and westerlies developing in the afternoon as well, a high of 18 and down to 2 overnight. Monday 17 degrees and sunshine and down to 3. Tuesday 18 degrees though partly cloudy and down to 3, and Wednesday 19 degrees though a few showers with nor'westerlies. That's the long range weather forecast thanks to Ace Automotive.
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Miley Cyrus, Flowers. Did you know that she, Miley Cyrus, is the goddaughter of the beloved Dolly Parton, who passed away yesterday? Tributes have been pouring in for music icon Dolly, and weather forecasters have pointed out that the next tropical storm that forms in the Atlantic will also be called Dolly. The timing is purely coincidental. Storm names are selected years in advance by the World Meteorological Organization and reused on six-year cycles. Forecasters are currently monitoring a weather system off the coast of Africa that could develop into Tropical Storm Dolly if winds reach the required strength. Despite the attention around the name, experts are forecasting a quieter than normal Atlantic hurricane season this year due to El Nino conditions.

0: Mid Canterbury's Hokanui Thursday morning with James Wood. Hope you are well. We've got the latest in news, sport and weather coming up for you. Then we're back into the music. Kelly Clarkson, Ed Sheeran, David Bowie, Taylor Swift and Avicii on the way for you before the end of the hour.
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3: In this update, Meta's cut short a landmark US trial over teen social media addiction, agreeing to pay $18 billion US dollars in a settlement deal. As part of the agreement, the social media giant will include daily limits and nighttime blocks for teenage users on its platforms. New York correspondent Mitch McCann says it's unclear if the changes will be rolled out internationally.
4: Interestingly, as part of the settlement, there is no admission of any wrongdoing by Meta, but it is going to cost them a whole lot of money.
3: Te Pāti Māori is being applauded for prioritising working people with its proposed tax overhaul. The party wants to see new taxes on the super wealthy, corporations, offshore profit transfers, vacant property and land banking. It says 97% of people would have their first $30,000 of income tax-free. Better Taxes for a Better Future campaign manager Kate Stone says giving people more spending money would help stimulate our economy.
5: New Zealanders realise that the tax system is broken and that working people are paying their fair share, but the big corporates and the wealthy aren't.
3: More than 100 people have been killed in Nepal and Tibet, and hundreds of tourists are missing after a massive flash flood and mudslide. The flood hit in Rasuwa, just north of Nepal's capital, Kathmandu, and along the border with Tibet. Heavy snows closed the South Island's Arthur's Pass. NZTA says State Highway 73 is closed between Ōtera and Springfield. That's news.
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2: Hokanui Sport.
3: In sport, Penrith have been revealed as the most sin-binned NRL League team this season, with 11 players departing for 10-minute spells, two more than second-ranked North Queensland. The Panthers have had six players dismissed for illegal tackles, four for professional fouls, and one for repeated infringements. The Warriors have incurred three sin-binnings. The Roosters were the most disciplined side with one. The men's pair of Ollie Welch and Ben Taylor have won their semi-final to advance to the decider at the Rowing World Championships in Amsterdam. Matthew Brennan is powered to a second stage victory after 5 days of cycling's Vuelta España Grand Tour and the first in actual Spain. Today, Pogacar retained his 3 minute and 21 second overall advantage. That's sport. I'm Jodie Gill.
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3: Met Service forecast for Ashburton. There is an orange warning in force, meaning heavy rain for Canterbury High Country. And weather-wise today, there will be rain, possibly heavy early. Should clear this afternoon, but remain cloudy. Nor easterly winds developing this morning. A high of 12 degrees, a low of 7. Tomorrow, cloud clearing and becoming fine.

0: Ed Sheeran, Bad Habits, Mid-Canterbury's Hokanui, Thursday morning with James Wood. 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

0: knew it.
1: Taylor Swift, I Knew It, I Knew You, from the Toy Story soundtrack. There, the song she wrote for that. I have a date for you to mark out in your diary. It is December the 5th, and that is going to be the Produce Pal / Rocket Gas Mid-Canterbury Ashburton Santa Parade, held on Walnut Ave at 12:30. There's the market day is happening beside the paddling pool as well, and you can just send Carol Johns a PM for an entry form. And the theme for this year is Show Us Your Christmas Tree, with a $500 prize up for grabs. It's all been made possible by the public and businesses coming together. So the 5th of December, 12:30 Walnut Ave, for the Produce Pals Rocket Gas Mid-Canterbury Ashburton Santa Parade.

0: Mid-Canterbury's Hokanui, the station playing you the best music mix. Nobody in the birthday book this morning, thanks to Harvey's Bakehouse on Creek Road. But if it is your birthday, wishing you a massive happy birthday. I hope you have a wonderful day. We've got the latest news, sport and weather coming up next.
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12: In this update, hopes an $18 billion US dollar settlement in Meta's teen social media addiction trial marks a major milestone in keeping young people safe online. The case has been brought by 29 US states against the owner of Instagram and Facebook in a California federal court. As part of the deal, Meta will introduce new restrictions for teenage users and is calling for the rest of the industry to do the same. California Attorney General Rob Bonta told the BBC this is transformative.
13: For those who are suffering in silence and those who are suffering in public, this is a major breakthrough because when it comes to protecting our children's mental health, there is no time to lose.
12: A group of Gloria Vale leavers is fighting for compensation, claiming years of work amounted to modern-day slavery. 61 leavers are seeking $39.4 million, alleging forced child labour and servitude and a claim to the Employment Relations Authority. They say they were denied basic employment rights, including wages, holiday pay and parental leave. Barrister Brian Henry says they'll keep fighting until they receive compensation.
14: Conditions were horrific. The injuries some of them suffered are quite bad. They were getting up sometimes 3-4 o'clock in the morning. They're working 15-hour days.
12: An icy blast has hit the South Island. State Highway 73, Arthur's Pass between Ōtera and Springfield is closed while crews try to clear the snow. Grey District Council is warning of flooding around the region. An avalanche risk has also closed State Highway 94 between Te Anau and Milford Sound. The Rocky Horror Picture Show star Tim Curry has died at the age of 80.
15: Come up to the lab and see what's on the slab. I see you shiver with anticipation.
12: Best known for playing Dr. Frankenfurter in the cult classic, he died at his Los Angeles home. Curry had been in ill health since having a serious stroke in 2012. That's news.
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12: In sport, to the growing exodus of top netball talent leaving New Zealand. Mid-quarter Mila Reelu Buchanan says she's been left with little choice but to head overseas after eight seasons at the Stars. Her destination is unconfirmed.
17: I just want to take the opportunity to thank everyone for believing in me and for supporting me. So no matter where I am in the world, no matter, I guess, what I do, I'll always be supporting the Stars. And, it's just really sad.
12: All Black Ethan Blackadder's performance in the win over the Lions on the South African rugby tour has put him in the selection frame for the second Test 23 to play the Springboks in Cape Town on Sunday morning. Assistant coach Neil Barnes says they want some players fresh for the fixture, but Blackadder's form means he might back up. That's sport. I'm Jodie Gill.
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1: Weather for Mid-Canterbury.
12: Met Service forecast for Ashburton. There is an orange warning in force, meaning heavy rain for Canterbury High Country. And weather-wise today, there will be rain, possibly heavy early. Should clear this afternoon, but remain cloudy. Nor-easterly winds developing this morning. A high of 12 degrees, a low of 7. Tomorrow, cloud clearing and becoming fine before dawn. Nor-easterlies turning nor-westerly in the afternoon. High of 19 degrees, a low of 4. And Saturday, fine with nor-westerly winds.
1: We don't just share the stories of Mid-Canterbury, we live them. 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Hokanui Breakfast with Luke Howden and Newman's Tyres.
0: Mid-Canterbury's Hokanui Thursday morning with James Wood filling in for Luke Howden. The next song is Shaboozy featuring Jelly Roll, and Jelly Roll also filled in as a guest host for Jimmy Kimmel Live this week. You can catch all that, it's all over the internet. And last week it was Rosie O'Donnell who made her American television reappearance after quite the long break, and there's quite a few digs at the political scene there from Rosie if you want to go back and check out some of those clips as well. Oasis on the way for you soon, but right now, Shaboozy and Jelly Roll.
19: On a lost and lonely highway, paying for my sins. 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

0: Oasis, Wonderwall, Mid Canterbury's Hokanui, Thursday morning with James Wood, filling in for Luke this morning. Farming families are encouraging farmers to take a break from the farm and join them for a free brunch shout at multiple spots around the district this month. The brunches are 11 a.m. till 1 p.m, include barista coffee, barbecue lunch, and a chance to catch up with your neighbours, friends, and the wider community. 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A fabulous chance to get off farm and just catch up with your friends and your farming families.
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0: Hank here on Mid Canterbury's Honkanui. James Wood looking after you on your Thursday morning, filling in for Luke. It is Daffodil Day tomorrow, so make sure you got some coins or some cash in your wallet to donate for those out collecting for that. 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It's going to be on Thursday the 17th of September, a 6:30 start. Teams of five, $75 to enter, and it's a fun-filled quiz raising money for the Mid-Canterbury Cancer Society. Team entries, you can email kate.oliver1@anz.com. It's a fantastic night. I supply all the technical bits and pieces, lights, sound, TVs and all that through my business, JMW Events. It's one of those events which I love supporting because I know it is giving so much back to the wider community. The ANZ Daffodil Day quiz at the Flash Ash, Thursday the 17th of September.
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0: Drax Project woke up late mid Canterbury's Honkanui yesterday. Very sad news at the passing of Dolly Parton. I, for one, spent a bit of time yesterday listening back to some of her catalogued work as well. Utterly amazing. She's written over 3,000 songs. How absolutely amazing is that? And it's also great to see on social media all the different tributes and things, such as the band outside Buckingham Palace yesterday as well, and just many groups, tributes just pouring in for such a wonderful lady and a philanthropist too. She has started this charity in America called the Imagination Library, and you register and every month she more sends of that great music on the way soon. Atomic Kitten, Lady Gaga, free book Crowded to House, place that you can read Malone to your child. Next, her father never learned to read or write, weather. So that was her way starting of, the day with Mid Canterbury's Breakfast, Honkanui Breakfast, with Luke Howden and Newman's Tyres, your local family-owned tyre specialists. 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
3: In this update, the country appears to be moving away from relying on high house prices to electrify the economy. Westpac's latest overview forecasts 2% growth across this year, rising to 3% in 2027. Activity appears to be picking up this quarter after falling flat in the 3 months to June. Finance and Economic Growth Minister Nicola Willis says the economy is no longer only being driven by house prices, which is helping to rebalance it.
4: To see us actually getting wealthier by selling more things to the world than by simply selling things to each other. And that's good for productivity, it's good for wages.
3: A former New Zealand tech leader is welcoming greater scrutiny on social media following Meta's landmark $18 billion US settlement. As part of the deal, the Instagram and Facebook owner says it will include daily limits and nighttime blocks for teenage users. Former Microsoft New Zealand boss and now Breast Cancer Foundation chief executive Vanessa Sorensen says it's tough for parents to protect their kids.
5: Back in our day, you came home from school and bullying stopped. Nowadays, you're connected the whole time.
3: New Zealand officials are trying to track down if any New Zealanders are caught up in a massive flash flood and mudslide in Nepal. More than 150 people have been killed after a wall of water hit Rasuwa, just north of the capital Kathmandu and along the border with Tibet. The effects of winter weather are impacting much of the country, and at least 30 flights have been affected by fog at Auckland Airport. That's news.
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3: In sport, the men's pair of Ollie Welsh and Ben Taylor have shone at the Rowing World Championships in Amsterdam. The defending title holders won their semi-final to advance to Saturday morning's decider. Welsh pointed to a key element of their dominance.
7: Naturally, we're both quite quick out of the blocks. We're quite explosive, you know, in the gym and stuff like that, so it lends itself to a quick start. From there, we just try to kind of control the race from the front.
3: Pole vaulters Imogen Harris and Eliza McCartney have finished 6th and 8th respectively at the Zurich Diamond League meet. They've been competing inside the city train station. Harris cleared 4.75 metres and McCartney got over 4.65. American winner Hannah Mole overcame 4.9 metres. That's sport. I'm Jodie Gill.
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2: Weather for Mid-Canterbury.
3: Met Service forecast for Ashburton. There is an orange warning in force, meaning heavy rain for Canterbury High Country. And weather-wise today, there will be rain, possibly heavy early. Should clear this afternoon, but remain cloudy. Nor-easterly winds developing this morning. A high of 12 degrees, a low of 7. Tomorrow, cloud clearing and becoming fine before dawn. Nor-easterlies turning nor-westerly in the afternoon. High of 19 degrees, a low of 4. And Saturday, fine with nor-westerly winds.
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0: Mid-Canterbury's Honkanui, Thursday morning. I hope you're going to have a cracker of a day. It's nearly the weekend, not quite yet though. Lots of great music before the end of the hour. Jesse J, 9 Days, Post Malone. But right now, it's Tom McKitten.

0: Mid-Canterbury's are going to be Thursday morning with James Wood. We've had some info come through from NZTA about the resurfacing of State Highway 1 in Timwald. That road is a bit of a dog, has been for quite a while, but they were laying water pipes, so they held off on the resurfacing, but now is the time. It's all kicking off on Wednesday next week through till Thursday the following week, and there's going to be nighttime closures that are associated with this, so there might be a little bit of a traffic jam there. It's going to happen between Johnson and Hassel Streets in Timwald. So if you can, you kind of need to, there will be diversions in place at night to help keep the traffic away from there, but you just got to be conscious that you might need to add a little bit of extra time during your daytime journeys as well as the road is being dug up. So there's nighttime closures open during the daytimes though. Hopefully those dates may however move if there's unexpected things pop up or the weather turns to custard for them. But finally, that piece of state highway is going to be resurfaced.
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Crowded House, Don't Dream It, over the week is nearly done. Two more days to go there. I'll tell you my favourite joke at the moment just quickly. It is, my half-brother and I are no longer allowed to use chainsaws. Think about that one. Hope that makes you giggle.

0: Mid Canterbury's Hokanui, the station playing you the best music mix. We've got the latest in news, sport and weather coming up thanks to our NZB News team. Then we're back into the music, Ella Langley, Inexcess, Katy Perry, Seal and 660. 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
10: In this update, an icy storm is moving across the South Island. Snow's closed, State Highway 73, Arthur's Pass between Ōtera and Springfield, and an avalanche risk has closed State Highway 94 between Te Anau and Milford Sound. The West Coast has been hit with heavy rain, causing slips along Ataro Road to Blackpool and flooding throughout the region. NZTA South Island Regional Director Peter Brown says road users must drive to the conditions.
11: Reduce speed, increase the following distance, make sure they're visible, and just be careful out on the network.
10: In the north of the country, fog has affected more than 30 regional flights in and out of Auckland. A strong outlook for our economy, with the effects still slow to filter through. Westpac's August overview points to a rise in activity after a subdued June quarter. It forecasts 2% growth over the year, jumping to 3% in 2027. Finance and Economic Growth Minister Nicola Willis says while a lot of people may not be feeling the impacts, there are some early signs.
12: Businesses are acting in ways that show they are confident about the future. You've got investment intentions up, employment intentions up. You're seeing more things being imported at our ports.
13: Westport's only air service could be taking off for a final flight tomorrow. Origin Air's Westport Wellington route was due to end in June, but stopgap funding from Development West Coast and the government's Regional Investment Fund kept it flying until this week. With no indication the funding will continue, the service is being suspended. One of the greatest cult icons has died. Tim Curry, best known for his work as Dr. Frankenfurter in the Rocky Horror Picture Show and Pennywise in Stephen King's It, has died at his Los Angeles home, aged 80. During his final interview with CBS late last year, he said he never expected to become a cult icon.
14: There were people who actually just were star personality, didn't ever really disappear. I wanted to disappear into characters.
13: That's news.
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13: In sport, to the opening day of the Canoe Sprint World Championships in Poznan, Poland, Amy Fisher won her heat in the K1 500 to advance directly to the semi-finals. A new look, women's K4 500 boat finished 7th in their heat to sneak into the semi-finals. Olivia Brett is the only member of the gold medal winning quartet from the Paris Olympics 2 years ago. Quade Thompson was 3rd in his K1 1000 heat, also advancing to the semi-finals. Approximately 225 abused athletes at the Australian Institute of Sport have been paid more than $3.6 million in a four-year reparation project for trauma caused between 1981 and 2013. That's sport. I'm Jodie Gill.
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1: Weather for Mid Canterbury.
13: Met Service forecast for Ashburton. There is an orange warning in force, meaning heavy rain for Canterbury High Country. And weather-wise today, there will be rain, possibly heavy early. Should clear this afternoon, but remain cloudy. Nor easterly winds developing this morning. A high of 12 degrees, a low of 7. Tomorrow, cloud clearing and becoming fine before dawn. Nor-easterlies turning nor-westerly in the afternoon. High of 19 degrees, a low of 4. And Saturday, fine with nor-westerly winds.
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Ella Langley, Be Her, Mid Canterbury's Hokanui James Wood filling in for Luke this morning. Hope your Thursday is off to a great start already. Stay warm, it's not going to be amazing temperatures unlike we had at the beginning of the week, but it does get better from about after lunch-ish. Lots of great music in this hour. Dee Dee Smash, Rihanna, Borderline, Beck Ringer, but right now, In Excess.

0: Katy Perry, the one that got away. For me, the one that got away will always be the weekly lotto draw. It just never quite made it into my bank account, and I'm always frustrated. So we're always frustrated by the fact that that 20 mil didn't land in my bank account. But anyway, you've got to be in it to win it, don't you? Lots of great music coming up for you. Rihanna, DD Smash, 660 and Seal on the way for you right after this.
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660s fade away, mid Canterbury's Hokanui, Thursday morning with James Wood filling in for Luke Howden this week. It is Daffodil Day tomorrow, so if you're out and about, make sure you got some coins or some cash in your wallet to donate for the people collecting for that. The Cancer Society does amazing work for the individuals and families that are struck down with cancer. Remember, the stats are 1 in 3. That is a lot of people. So give generously. 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Or you can text donate to 305 for a donation to the Cancer Society. It is Daffodil Day tomorrow.

0: Rhianna, Mid-Canterbury's Hokanui, Thursday morning with James Wood, filling in for Luke Howden. Yesterday, the passing of Dolly Parton rocked the world. Lots of social media tributes, lots of songs being played. She was one of the world's best at what she did, and a philanthropist through and through as well. And this morning, news that British actor Tim Curry has passed away at the age of 80, best known for his role as Dr. Frankenfurter in the cult classic The Rocky Horror Picture Show. He's had a remarkable career across television, film and theatre. He is nominated for 3 Tony Awards as well, including in lots of movies: Home Alone 2, Three Musketeers, Muppet Treasure Island. But for me, he will always be the voice of Nigel Thornberry from The Wild Thornberrys.
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He's not just talking about Mid-Canterbury, he's living it. 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

0: Just a Girl, and no doubt Mid-Canterbury's Hoka Nui James Wood filled in for Luke today, and I'll be on air tomorrow morning as well. Be careful out there in the rain, the roads will be slippery, and of course whenever it's raining and the weather's bad, it always brings out the crazy drivers too, doesn't it? We've got the latest in news, sport and weather next, and then from midday, the country. Hamish Mackay filled in yesterday for Jamie Mackay, who's been taken down with this nasty influenza that's floating around. Hope you don't get it. I had it, and it was bloody terrible, to be fair. So all that kicks off at 12 for the country, and then at 1, Peter Mack is in studio to look after you for your afternoon. I hope you have a fabulous Thursday. Stay warm, stay dry. Lots of great music to keep you going through the morning. Robbie Williams, Panic at the Disco, Shaboozy, and Fleetwood Mac. That is my lot, done and dusted. I'll catch you back tomorrow morning.
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9: In this update, it's thought 5 New Zealanders are among the hundreds missing after a devastating flash flood and landslide in Nepal. More than 150 people have been killed following the wall of water hitting Rasuwa, just north of the capital Kathmandu and along the border with Tibet. Former Honorary Consul of Nepal to Auckland, Dinesh Khadka, told KRNZ Nepal police had given him the names of 5 New Zealanders unaccounted for. Local Manoj Rishra, as translated by Al Jazeera, has lived in the area for 18 years and never seen anything like this.
10: I saw around 9 trucks being swept away by the floods, including people. It's a heartbreaking incident.
9: Foreign Affairs Minister Winston Peters says MFAT staff are in touch with authorities in Nepal, trying to find out more about the missing New Zealanders. One of the government's largest departments is apologising for not being more forthcoming about an extremely costly failed IT project. Parliament's Privileges Committee has found MB officials in contempt of Parliament after ruling they deliberately misled MPs during a select committee hearing. Chief Executive Nick Blakely has confirmed to Newstalk ZB he offered his resignation, but the offer was declined. He says there were ways for MB to confidentially disclose commercially sensitive information to the select committee, which it didn't use.
11: I was aware that these existed. I hadn't seen them used here, but I've accepted that we got that wrong. And those are the changes now that I will be bringing into the ministry so this doesn't happen again.
9: Scrutiny is turning towards other social media giants following Meta's $18 billion US dollar settlement. It cut short a trial in a federal court in California over teen social media addiction brought by 29 US states. As part of the deal, the Instagram and Facebook owner says it will include daily limits and nighttime blocks for teenage users. Plunkett is welcoming the funding of free flu immunisations for our youngest tamariki. Pharmac will offer the influenza vaccine to all children under five from April next year. It's also introducing the PCV20 vaccine to the national immunisation schedule. That's news.
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9: In sport, golfer Ryan Fox remains surprised at how many career goals he's achieved this year. The Open Championship winner, major winner, was left scrutinising final round results at last week's penultimate PGA Tour event. He eventually made the FedEx Cup decider for the first time in 30th and last spot.
13: It was a sweaty afternoon. I mean, I always felt like it was going to be okay, but it got a bit closer than what I thought, and obviously refreshing the projections every 5 minutes or so and watching the coverage, and it's nice to be here.
9: Fox tees off at 3 a.m. tomorrow. All Blacks assistant coach Neil Barnes admits Ethan Blackadder's performance in the win over the Lions on the South African rugby tour has put him in the selection frame to play the second test against the Springboks in Cape Town on Sunday morning. That's sport. I'm Malcolm Jordan.
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8: Weather for Mid-Canterbury.
14: Met Service forecast for Ashburton. There is an orange warning in force, meaning heavy rain for Canterbury High Country. And weather-wise today, there will be rain, possibly heavy early. Should clear this afternoon, but remain cloudy. Nor-easterly winds developing this morning. A high of 12 degrees, a low of 7. Tomorrow, cloud clearing and becoming fine before dawn. Nor-easterlies turning nor-westerly in the afternoon. High of 19 degrees, a low of 4. And Saturday, fine with nor-westerly winds.
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6: In this update, search teams are wading through sludge in Nepal, where New Zealanders are among hundreds missing after a flash flood and landslide early today. The disaster near the Tibet border north of Kathmandu has killed more than 150 people. Nepal's former honorary consul to Auckland, Dinesh Khadka, says local police have given him names of five Kiwis not accounted for. Local Kalpana Mulla says her family couldn't escape the flood, as translated by the BBC.
7: My family members were swept away by the flood in front of my eyes.
6: Our Prime Minister and Foreign Affairs Minister says officials are in touch with authorities in Nepal. Suggestions: Te Pāti Māori's new tax policy reflects the mood of the people. It wants to rebalance income tax with a $30,000 tax-free threshold and the top 3% of earners paying more. Other changes include a wealth tax, stamp duty and a higher company tax rate. Better Taxes for a Better Future campaign manager Kate Stone says Te Pāti Māori's putting options on the table that other parties should pay attention to.
8: Kiwis accept that you've got to pay taxes in order to have services and the like, but they want to know that they're playing by the same rules as everybody else, and at the moment that's not the case.
6: But National's Simeon Brown has hit out at the plethora of new taxes Te Pāti Māori's taking to the election. He says the one that alarms him the most is the stamp duty fee charged on specific transactions like houses and land.
9: That is going to hit every single person who's trying to purchase a house in New Zealand, and that is the most frightening of all of the taxes.
6: Chris Luxon says MBIE's mistakes with its failed biometrics project must not be repeated. Parliament's Privileges Committee has ruled MBIE officials deliberately misled MPs about the now cancelled IT project, which has cost taxpayers at least $40 million. Chief Executive Nick Blakely has confirmed to Newstalk ZB he offered his resignation, but it wasn't accepted. The Prime Minister says every taxpayer dollar must be spent wisely.
9: That's your money that's coming to the New Zealand government, and I have to spend it as if it is my money or your money. That's how we've got to think about it. It's not just the government's money.
6: That's news.
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6: In sport, Grace Inweke's next netball franchise destination has been confirmed. The Silver Ferns goal shoot is moving across town from the New South Wales Swifts to the newly coined Sydney Sirens on a three-year deal in the Australian domestic competition. They have taken over the licence previously held by the Giants. Inweke describes her circumstances.
13: I have well and truly fallen in love with Sydney over the past 2 years of living here, and I can't wait to be part of this new and exciting club and, you know, tell our own story and do things differently.
6: Elsewhere, Amelia Walmsley is joining the Vixens. Matthew Brennan has powered to a second stage victory after 5 days of cycling's Vuelta a España Grand Tour and the first in actual Spain. Tadej Pogačar wears the leader's red jersey. That's sport. I'm Malcolm Jordan.
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0: Weather for Mid-Canterbury.
14: Met Service forecast for Ashburton. There is an orange warning in force, meaning heavy rain for Canterbury High Country. And weather-wise today, there will be rain, possibly heavy early. Should clear this afternoon, but remain cloudy. Nor-easterly winds developing this morning. A high of 12 degrees, a low of 7. Tomorrow, cloud clearing and becoming fine before dawn. Nor-easterlies turning nor-westerly in the afternoon. High of 19 degrees, a low of 4. And Saturday, fine with nor-westerly winds.
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0: Wake up your brain with Hokanui Breakfast and the Daily Breakfast Brain Teaser. 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
9: In this update, New Zealand officials are in touch with Nepali authorities as searchers wade through sludge and debris looking for survivors of a flash flood and landslide. The wall of water hit a popular pilgrim and tourist route near the Tibet border north of Kathmandu, with more than 150 reported dead so far. Nepal former honorary consul to Auckland, Dinesh Kadka, says local police have given him names of five Kiwis not accounted for. Local tour operator Rashan Pandey told CNN rescuers have a really hard job.
10: The road is completely swept away because of the flash flooding, so there is no any land access.
9: The Prime Minister has taken a swipe at Wellington City Council's use of ratepayer money. Kapiti Council's erupted in cheers at a packed public meeting last night when Chris Luxon was urged to push a proposed rates cap forward to this year. The government's plan restricts annual rate hikes to a maximum 4%, excluding water charges from 2029. Luxon says he's told councils to focus on the must-dos, not the nice-to-haves. NZEI has the go-ahead to appeal a ruling on the Ministry of Education deducting workers' pay during a partial strike. Union members only worked contracted hours during the action last year, but refused to work unpaid overtime or take on new cases. Political reporter Troy Matic has more.
11: The ministry docked field staff and service manager wages 10% for a month. A landmark employment court ruling in July resulted in a split decision by three judges, two ruling in favour of the ministry, one in favour of the union. The Court of Appeal has now granted NZEI leave to appeal.
9: A complex low is creeping north up the country. Arthur's Pass State Highway 73 is still closed by a dump of snow. State Highway 94 isn't expected to open between Tiano and Milford Sound until tomorrow because of avalanche risk. Met Service meteorologist Sophie Huntington says an orange heavy rain warning covers Westland, Grey and